0: that was the Israelites with no one else but Desmond Dekker. And I can remember when back in 1983 we did the aerobic class, and this was one of the warming up exercise, and it's one of my all-time favorite. Bruce Hartley can tell this, because many times I answered his quizzical question and I always asked something from Desmond Dekker. Well, it's history now. Before then, Black Knight with Deep Purple. You know, I'm not very much in heavy metal, but Deep Purple was exception. They're not that heavy, in my opinion. Before them, starting at the Embers, Tim Finn, and they started with Kate Ceberano, Feeling All Right. And I can tell you that I am feeling all right. The time is right on 9:45, and I have Sam, the garden man, on my telephone on hold, so I have to get back to him and back to you with the music soon.
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And of course, this was Men at Work Down Under, and Billie Jean before with Michael Jackson. And these were the numbers on the aerobic class as well. And very good morning to Sam, the gardener. We had a good talk, and he's growing his own rhubarb, he said that. And when he was a kid in Scotland, his father or someone in the family even made champagne of rhubarb. And that makes me wonder, maybe Scottish and Hungarian people like relatives, or I mean, you know, brothers, because in Hungary they can make Hungarian spirit pálinka out of anything. Well, that's 9:55. The news is coming up soon, and until the news, sweet dreams with Eurythmics.

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1: Hello, I'm Sarah Warmby. One Nation has claimed victory, posting a massive gain in the by-election for the seat of Secret Harbour, south of Perth. Gym owner Luke Hurtigan is set to become One Nation's first representative in Western Australia's lower house. Federal Liberal MP Ben Small has told News 24 it's a wake-up call for federal and state Labor governments, with elections in Victoria in 3 months and New South Wales in March next year.
2: The message here is that Labor are on the nose. They have been absolutely belted by voters in this by-election.
1: Party leader Pauline Hanson says the huge swing demonstrates that there's no such thing as a safe seat anymore. The death toll from flash floods along the Nepal-Tibet border has risen to over 600, with thousands of people still missing, including over 40 Australians. Sean Bendley reports.
3: Disaster crews caked in thick mud are racing to rescue survivors, but have been repeatedly halted by warnings and newly formed mountain lake could burst and trigger further flooding. Yashoda Kadkar is one of the doctors attending the disaster zone. She told CNN rescue crews are struggling to find signs of life.
4: We don't know what is inside there. We need to wait for the rescue and evacuation part. Definitely there are many people missing and some of them might be buried inside there.
3: Local media is reporting Nepal has reversed a previous decision and will accept search and rescue assistance from international allies, including Australia. The Kathmandu Post says the government has given green light to crews from India, China, Australia and South Korea. Sean Bindley, E-News.
1: At least 37 people have been killed and dozens injured after a Russian drone strike close to the Ukrainian capital Kyiv hit an ammunition warehouse which sparked a detonation. Around 50 homes nearby were damaged. President Volodymyr Zelensky says he's ordered an investigation.
5: It's a horrific situation, and the negligence of those who stored explosives right next to people is appalling. There is extensive damage. The community leader died while assisting with the rescue operation. My condolences go out to all the families and loved ones.
1: Tasmania has recorded 8 more detections of H5N1 bird flu, taking the state's total to 33 as the virus continues to spread through wild bird populations. According to Pulse Tasmania, the latest cases include a forest raven on King Island, the first time the virus has been detected in a raven in the state. Meantime, a dead dolphin found at Goolwa, south of Adelaide, has returned a positive test result for bird flu. South Australia's chief veterinary officer, Dr. Sky Fruin, says cases are expected to continue rising.
6: We continue to see active spread of bird flu and we will continue to see that, so we will continue to get more cases. I don't know that we're seeing a spike, like a genuine spike, but we will continue to monitor through our surveillance as it's spreading into new species and to new areas so that we can keep the community informed.
1: The detection followed a positive result in a red fox found in Adelaide's northwest earlier last week. And travel will be disrupted across Sydney again today. 40,000 runners are expected to take to the streets for the annual Sydney Marathon. This is Air National News. The Cowboys secured a finals spot after surviving a West Tigers ambush to claim a 24-10 victory and lock in the NRL's top 8 teams. Coach Todd Payton says it wasn't pretty, but North Queensland got the job done.
7: Yeah, there was a 15-minute period there in the midway through that second half which got us over the line. So sometimes throughout the course of the season you have to win ugly, and tonight was our night.
1: The Dolphins overcame the Roosters 26-12. Earlier, the Rabbitohs beat the Tigers 42-22 to lock in a final spot after a pre-game tribute to retiring Jai Arrow. There are 2 games this afternoon. The Warriors play the Knights and the Eels take on the Sharks. Carlton has defeated Melbourne 10-14, 74 to 7-13, 55 in their AFL wild card match at the MCG, securing an elimination final against Geelong. Blues Jagasmith stepping up with 2 goals, telling Fox Footy their defence made the difference.
8: We knew they were going to be a threat with the ball in hand. We just tried to shut off their offensive game because we knew that was such a strength protected there. So it was great effort from our back when I thought, and it was a good team defensive effort.
1: And the AFLW, North Melbourne too strong for the Bulldogs, 70-23. Adelaide defeated West Coast 60-43, and Sydney beat St Kilda 38-15. And Aussie tennis player Storm Hunter has qualified for the main draw at the US Open. Australian Independent Radio News.
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10: The forecast for rest of Sunday, maximum 19 degrees and mostly sunny. And I have to tell you that at the moment we sitting on 21 beautiful degrees and sparkling sunshine. Tomorrow Monday minimum 8, maximum 21 and also mostly sunny. But Tuesday minimum 12, max 22 and a shower or two coming back. Well, enjoy your sunshine and enjoy your little bit warm weather until it lasts. Good morning, my name is István. Welcome to the second hour of the Sunday Sidewalk with István. I hope you enjoying the program, you enjoying the music I'm playing, and I can tell you who's coming up more. Fine Young Cannibals, Trio, Maywood, Riggiera, and many, many more. Enjoy.

And that was Fine Young Cannibals, Good Thing. And they have to be very careful because the next one, a group called Toto Coelho, that was a one-hit wonder from 1982, they eat cannibals.

0: Good appetit, chop chop. You're listening 88.7 Adelaide Coast FM, Sunday Sidewalk with István. That time is 10:15 almost, and I can tell you that the temperature climbed up one more degree. It is 22 degrees in Adelaide.
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Now we're doing a bit of a tropical circle, started with Cuba, April sun in Cuba with dragon, and then we went down to Ecuador, yellow sun of Ecuador with Chris Mallow, and currently was Rio with Maywood. And you know, when you are in Rio, just let's go to the beach, vamos a la playa.

0: It is 10:30 and the temperature is 23 degrees. You're listening 88.7 Adelaide's Coast FM, Sunday Sidewalk with István. I hope you're enjoying the music. And yeah, really, vamos a la playa, go to the beach or go outdoors to have a nice walk in the morning. We got good music after the break, coming back with some more.
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Now we're hearing some indigenous music that was treated with our own Yothu Yindi grade band, and before them, Black Blood from Africa, Aye Ambona. And next one is from Africa as well, Mozambique, Afrik Simone and Ramaya.

He was such a good entertainer, Afric Simon. I remember back to the 70s, he was singing this song sitting on a chair and jumping on and off and riding and twisting. That was fantastic. 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

0: And we have reached the last minute of the second hour. It's almost 11 o'clock. We just heard You Can Call Me Al from Paul Simon from his African album back in 88. And before him, Put a Little Love in Your Heart. It was Al Green and Annie Lennox from the movie Scrooge in 1988, it's a little bit later than that. It was a great movie for Christmas time and started with Ant Music, Adam and the Ants. You're listening 88.7 Adelaide's Coast FM, Sunday Sidewalk with István, and the temperature is 24 degrees in beautiful Glendore. And if you would like to have a chat like Terry did from Hendon, please give me a phone call on 8371-1000. And unfortunately, Terry, I couldn't find the song you would like to hear, but keep listening Coast FM, because these days everybody play tribute to Dolly Parton.
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2: Hello, I'm Sarah Warmby. The first Australian crisis response teams have arrived in Kathmandu to help with Nepal's landslide and flood catastrophe. Nelson Scott is there.
3: Over 600 people have died while 3,000 are still missing after an avalanche of water and mud wreaked havoc along the border of Nepal and Tibet. Four Australian crisis response staff have touched down here in Kathmandu to assist with management and recovery efforts. Their arrival comes ahead of a $5 million federal government aid package, which is expected in Nepal soon. 41 Australians remain missing, with their relatives coming here to look for them in increasing numbers. Nepal says it will need over $4 billion US dollars to rebuild affected regions following the destruction of entire towns, bridges and communications networks. Nelson Scott, Kathmandu.
2: Meanwhile, a 26-year-old Australian thought to be missing following the floods has been safely located. Australian officials drove a four-wheel drive from Kathmandu to meet Cara Savarino on a remote trekking route. She's been taken to a safe location and has been able to call home as well as speak with Foreign Minister Penny Wong. Australia's ambassador to Nepal, Simon Ernst, says while he's happy about the development, we could still see more missing Australians.
4: There's some very bad case scenarios as to why people can't be contacted, and then there's some very simple things like mobile phone, out of mobile phone service. So for that reason, it's hard to categorically say that the numbers now have peaked.
2: One Nation has pulled off a historic by-election victory in the Labor stronghold of Western Australia, claiming the outer suburban seat of Secret Harbour in Perth's south. One Nation candidate Luke Hurtigan declared victory late last night. The by-election was triggered by the resignation of former Labor Cabinet Minister Paul Papalia. Energy Minister Chris Bowen insists data centres will not add 1 cent to household power bills, provided they stick with the Albanese government plan. Sean Bendley reports.
5: The federal government wants to force AI data centres to generate their own renewable energy to help take pressure off the electricity grid. But opposition leader Angus Taylor says Mr Bowen has got it wrong.
6: The fact that he's restricting to renewables any supply of electricity for new data centres is insane. I mean, this is nuts. But that's what we've come to expect from Chris Bowen.
2: US President Donald Trump has announced the US will take control of 65 billion barrels of Venezuelan oil. The BBC's Ian McWilliam has the story.
7: Donald Trump described his new deal with Venezuela as the biggest oil deal in world history. He said it would more than double US oil reserves and substantially lower prices for US consumers. Rising domestic fuel costs have been a primary concern of the president as the November midterms approach, and Iran continues to block shipments through the Strait of Hormuz. Media reports say that in return for a U.S. ownership stake, private companies, including American firms, will develop Venezuelan oil fields and return more oil revenue to Venezuela.
2: And briefly, an update yesterday on the nation's fuel reserves. There are 41 days worth of petrol, 36 days of diesel, and 31 days worth of jet fuel. This is Air National News. Carlton has surged into an elimination final against Geelong after a 19-point win over Melbourne last night. The AFL season is over for the Demons. Melbourne coach Stephen King says it wasn't the way they wanted it to end.
8: Yeah, I think it'll hurt for a while before we sort of sit back and reflect, but I know deep down I've been just so proud of a lot of individuals that have probably taken their games to another level, and I'm pretty confident that the character of our group will have real drive to get better.
2: In the women's games, wins to the Kangaroos, Crows and Swans. To rugby league, and the Dolphins have held on for a 26-12 victory over the Roosters, who lost star halfback Sam Walker to an ankle injury early in the second half. Dolphins coach Christian Wolfe says Sydney made them work hard for the points.
9: You could tell that it was a game against a top four team. There's no doubt there, the intensity at the start and the way both teams went at it, and just really proud of the effort. I thought it was outstanding.
2: The Cowboys beat the Tigers 24-10. The Rabbitohs down the Titans 42-22. In the NRLW, the Roosters have continued their winning start to the season with a 36-8 victory over the Sharks. The Titans down the Raiders 26-20, and the Knights thrashed the Cowboys 40-6. And in the rugby, the Wallabies beat Argentina 27-21 in their test match. Australian Independent Radio News.
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0: The forecast for the rest of Sunday, maximum 19 degrees. That was the promised one. And guess what? At the moment, we've got 24 beautiful degrees and sunshine. Tomorrow, minimum 8, maximum 21, and mostly sunny. But Tuesday, minimum 12 and 22 maximum, and a shower or two. So a bit of shower is coming back. So please enjoy the great weather until it lasts.

You may not know the first song, but that was the band called Art of Noise, and it was Legs, and that was back in the 80s. But about a decade later, they paired up with Tom Jones and did this excellent song, Kiss. You're listening 88.7 Adelaide's Coast FM, Sunday Sidewalk with István. I hope you're enjoying the music I'm playing today. I'm really enjoying myself in the studio and answering the phones. The next one is, you know, the Hello SA Channel 9 show featuring Hayley Pearson, Lauren De Cesare and Tommy Wren. And their theme song is Hello, You Got My Heart. And that's not else but Jessica Braithwaite, the Channel 9 weather woman, who is not just a pretty face. She's a public speaker and also a singer. So enjoy this song from Jessica Braithwaite, Hello, You Got My Heart.

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0: The time is right on 10:30, and that was should be Dancing with the Bee Gees from the Saturday Night Fever movie from 1978. That was one of my all-time favorite. I loved how they danced. They were beautiful, absolutely. And before them, Jimmy Barnes, My Baby Just Cares, and Break My Stride with Jessica Mauboy. 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This is Sunday Sidewalk with István, and I'm with you until midday. And I have to tell you that Lloyd D'Souza just entered to the studio because he's doing the lazy Sunday afternoon today for Lynn Kavanagh, because Lynn is having her well-deserved break for a few weeks.
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0: Friends of the ABC are celebrating their 50th anniversary with a community forum at Goodwood Community Centre, Rosa Street, Goodwood, at 2 p.m. on Sunday, 30th of August. Guest speakers will be Joe Leverty, ABC Afternoon Radio Adelaide presenter, and Eric Klozek, ABC journalist, whose most recent assignment was to the Middle East. Refreshment will be provided. 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It's again, so mobile is 0488 717119. And here is another one which is very looks interesting. Holdfast Bay Ball and Croquet Club, which is our sponsor, Sunday Sessions Father Day, where the weekend lingers a little bit longer. Excuse me. On Sunday, 6th of September, come and see the Baker Boys. The band will be commencing playing at 2 p.m. to 5 p.m. For table bookings, phone the club on 8295-1444 or 8295-1444. The bar is open from 1 p.m. to 6 p.m. Club Holdfast is at 583 Anzac Highway, Glenelg North. 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

0: And that was Anton from Austria, alias DJ Ötzi. Hey baby, such a great song, isn't it? And before him, Salisbury Hill with Peter Gabriel, and I started with ABBA, Does Your Mother Know? Actually, my wife Aggie reminded me I didn't play ABBA for a while, and that was my one of my all-time favorite band, I can tell you that. And I have to say good morning to a few people, like Gloria from Aberfoyle Park. She just called me there, and she told me she's making a banana cake because she's waiting for some friends around for coffee and the cake. And I said to her, in my mind, I smell that banana cake really much. And also Anna from Blair Athol, and she's happened to be Hungarian origin, and she fed her chooks. So probably Anna has really nice fresh eggs sometimes. And also Dolores called me, and Dolores is from South Africa originally. And when I mentioned her Africola restaurant, she told me that there is another one which is really, really South African style, but unfortunately I missed it. So please, Dolores, if you are still around, give me a call and tell me what the restaurant was. The time is 11:45. 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This is Sunday Sidewalk with István, and the temperature is 24 degrees outside. Please get ready after my show. Lloyd is taking over the Sunday, lazy Sunday afternoon, because Lynn Kavanagh having a few weeks off.
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0: And with this song Follow Me with Amanda Lear, I say very goodbye for next week. I'll be back next Sunday morning between 9 and midday. And before Amanda Lear, we heard pop music from M and started with our own Kylie Minogue, Can't Get You Out of My Head. My time is gone, so I have to say goodbye for now. Please stay tuned and listen Lazy Sunday Afternoon with Lloyd. Goodbye for now.
1: Block the wind, rain and sun with outdoor blinds from phantomscreens.com.au. 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
2: Hello, I'm Sarah Wombe. A number of Australians remain missing in Nepal following the catastrophic floods, but one traveller has been found safe, saying she feels blessed to be an Australian. Nelson Scott is in Kathmandu.
3: Kara Severino was hiking near the border of Nepal and Tibet when a glacier collapsed, triggering a wall of water, mud and rock that devastated the region. The 26-year-old had been missing until she contacted her parents earlier this week. Australian officials maintained regular contact with Ms. Severino and reached her by four-wheel drive on Saturday at a checkpoint along the trekking route. She's being transported to a safe location and has spoken with her family. Ms. Severino says she's indebted to her trekking crew and the Australian government while offering her sympathies to all the flood victims. 41 Australians are still missing in Nepal. Nelson Scott, Kathmandu.
2: Australians in need of emergency consular assistance are being encouraged to contact the Department of Foreign Affairs and Trade's 24-hour consular emergency centre. The Energy Minister has provided an update on the nation's fuel reserves. There are 41 days worth of petrol, 36 days of diesel and 31 days worth of jet fuel. Chris Bowen says as the conflict continues, the message for motorists remains the same.
4: That our fuel security is solid and strong, by as much fuel as you need, no more and no less, and we'll continue to provide these updates to the Australian people for as long as this international crisis and the war in Iran continues.
2: Pauline Hanson's One Nation Party has enjoyed a massive swing, claiming victory in WA's Secret Harbour by-election as Labor's primary vote collapsed. More than 50% of votes in the traditional Labor seat were pre-poll, with voters prioritising change. Pauline Hanson has told News 24 the major parties haven't been paying attention to the everyday pressures that people face.
5: The people are hurting, cost of living, everything. They're worried about the future with their kids can own a home. The cost of groceries has gone up, plus your insurance, everything has gone up. So people can't afford it anymore.
2: South Australia Police has launched an online self-assessment tool after rejecting more than 4,000 unsuitable applicants over the past 3 years. With early cognitive and psychological tests knocking out most hopefuls, the questionnaire aims to clarify strict medical, physical and background requirements before the candidates apply. In AIR Medical News, a decade-long Australian medical trial has opened the door for potentially life-saving treatment options for those with heart conditions. Researchers found a device that corrects dangerous heart rhythms, effectively reduces sudden cardiac death in patients younger than 70. Flinders University Professor Joseph Selvanagam says these defibrillators are currently only funded for those suffering from severe heart dysfunction.
6: There is a treatment paradox in the sense that the greatest number of patients with sudden death are usually those with mild dysfunction, and these people are not receiving this defibrillator treatment.
2: And an 11-year-old boy who went missing in Canberra late on Friday has been found safe and well. This is AIR National News. The fairy tale Carlton run continues after the Blues staged an epic comeback to knock Melbourne out of AFL Premiership contention in their thrilling wildcard clash. The final score 10-14, 74 to 7-13, 55. Blues coach Josh Fraser says they embraced everything that was thrown at them.
7: In the coach's box, we didn't feel flustered. There was parts of our game early which we thought were the right way to play. we weren't connecting with some fundamentals, made some errors. You have to embrace that in a final, and our boys did a good job of that.
2: They'll now take on Geelong in the elimination final. The Rabbitohs have secured a final spot with a 42-22 win over the Titans in the NRL. The match started with South Sydney's Jai Arrow taking the pitch as he battles motor neurone disease, officially playing his 99th match for the club. He was substituted before kickoff for Cameron Murray and left the field to a standing ovation. Rabbitohs coach Wayne Bennett says it was a powerful show of support.
8: I hope the fans all appreciated it. I think it was a great occasion, and I'm sure that there's a fair bit of emotion involved with it as well, so it's certainly emotional for us.
2: The Dolphins and Cowboys also posted wins, and the Australian women's hockey team has secured a fourth place finish at this year's World Cup after going down to Belgium 1-0 in the bronze medal match. Australian Independent Radio News.
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9: Good afternoon. It's currently 21 degrees here in Adelaide. Overnight, it's going to fall to 8 degrees. Tomorrow is going to be very similar, so 21, 22. No chance of rain until Tuesday. Tuesday, you should see some rain late afternoon. I'm going to kick off with Rye Kuda and Little Sister, and then I'll come back and tell you what we got on the show.

First released by Elvis back in 1961, that was Little Sister, and that was Ry Cooder's version here on 88.7 Adelaide's Coast FM. Now, you're listening to Lazy Sunday Afternoon with me, Lloyd. I'm sitting in for Lynn this week. Lynn's taking a well-earned break. I have a lot of great music coming up, including The Hunters and Collectors, a bit of Paul McCartney, some Stranglers, and lots more. Quick thank you to Isfan. Great music, great variety, Isfan. Enjoy it. As always, you'll no doubt Isfan will be doing fill-ins during the week, but otherwise you'll catch him next Sunday at 9 a.m. Okay, the number to call, 83711000, 83711000. So if you want to shout out, let me know what you think of the music, just want to chat, give me a call, 83711000. Okay, let's have a bit of Daddy Cool. This is Zoop Bop Gold Cadillac.

0: 88.7 Adelaide's Coast FM. That was New Order and the Age of Consent. When we get back, I'm going to have a bit of Hunters and Collectors. The time is 12:19.
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Now, you're listening to Lloyd sitting in for Lynn. The number to call, 83711000, 83711000. I have a lot of good music coming up, including some Sheryl Crow, some Black Sorrows, so do stay tuned. This is the New Zealand singer, Jenny Morris, and She Has to Be Loved.

0: Jenny Morris and She Has to Be Loved. 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

Now, Wally DeBacco, also known as Gautier, has a band, and his band is called The Basics, and that track was Roundabout here on Adelaide's 88.7 Coast FM. Now, the number to call, 83711000, so 83711000, if you want to shout out, want to chat, just, you know, let me know what you think of the music. Quick shout out to Scott, good to hear from you as always, hopefully we'll talk again soon. This next track I'm going to play is taken from an album which was made back in 2014. The album was The Great Women of Country and the Songs That Made Them, and it was done by two of Australia's female country artists, Becky Cole and Melinda Schneider. I'm going to play Queen of Hearts.

0: 88.7 Adelaide's Coast FM. Right, I started the segment off with Becky Cole and Melinda Schneider with Queen of Hearts. We then had Jackson Browne and Doctor My Eyes. And the last track was from an Icelandic rock band, Kaleo, and Hey Gringo. So now you're listening to Lloyd. I'm sitting in for Lynn. The number to call, 8371 1000, 8371 1000.
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Now you're listening to Lloyd. I'm sitting in for Lynn on Lazy Sunday afternoon. The number to call, 83711000, 83711000. Lots of good music coming up, including this one from the Black Sorrows.

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2: That last track I played was Kirsty McCall and They Don't Know. McCall sadly passed away in December 2000. You're listening to Lloyd. I'm filling in for Lynn this week on Lazy Sunday Afternoon. I hope you're enjoying the music. The number to call is 83711000. So 83711000. If you want to shout out, just let me know what you think of the music or just want to chat. Now, I've got lots of great music still to come, including the Manchester UK band James. I've got the Electric Light Orchestra coming up as well. This next track I'm going to play is Bread and Down on My Knees. Thank you for joining me on the second hour of the programme.

0: 88.7 Adelaide's Coast FM. That was the Little River Band and The Other Guy. And before that, we had Always Something There to Remind Me, which was a hit for Sandy Shaw in 1964. That was Naked Eyes, who had another hit in 1982 with that same track. And before that, we had Bread and Down on My Knees. I'm going to go into a break, and when I come out, I'm going to have Paul McCartney and Wings with A Little Luck. It's 1:10.
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0: Okay, we're going to do a community announcement. So, the Friends of the ABC are celebrating their 50th anniversary with a community forum at the Goodwood Community Centre in Rosa Street, Goodwood, at 2 p.m. on Sunday, the 30th of August. Guest speakers will be Joe Lafferty, the ABC Afternoon Radio Adelaide presenter, and Eric Toslek, who's the ABC journalist whose most recently assignment was to the Middle East. Refreshments will be provided. This is a free event and is open to all. 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So that would be, if you're going to the Friends of the ABC, it's on the 2 p.m. today at sorry, I've just realised it's 2 p.m. today, and so it's, I haven't given you much time for this notice. But yeah, if you do want to go, it's at Rosa Street, Goodwood, at 2 p.m. on today. 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

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We heard Paul McCartney and Wings with A Little Luck, and then the last track was Grant McLennan, who's a Queensland singer-songwriter, and Easy Come, Easy Go. I'm going to play a couple of, darker tracks. They're slightly more bluesy. The tracks I'm going to play are The Stranglers and Skin Deep, and then I'm going to play Leonard Cohen and Everybody Knows. 83 71 1000, that's the number to call if you wanted a shout out or let me know what you think of the music.

That was Leonard Cohen and Everybody Knows. Now, usually on Coast FM, we tend to play older tracks and so on. I'm going to play a track which was only released a couple of weeks ago. So Sheryl Crow's got a new album coming out in October 2026, and the lead single from it is called Freedom Bus, and this is Sheryl Crow featuring Jesse Wells.

0: 88.7 Adelaide's Coast FM. That was Sheryl Crow and Freedom Bus. Now, I'm going to go into a break. When I come out of it, I'm going to be playing James and Sit Down. The time is 1:35.
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James and Sit Down. Now it's coming up to 2:40. You're listening to Lloyd. I'm sitting in for Lynn on Lazy Sunday afternoon. I hope you enjoyed the music. You can give me a shout out. You can give me a call and I'll give you a shout out on 83711000. If you want to just chat or just let me know what you think of the music, happy for you to call 83711000. I've got a couple of tracks coming up now. So this next track is the Nitty Gritty Dirt Band, An American Dream. And then we're going to have the Starland Vocal Band and their one-hit wonder, Afternoon Delight.

0: 88.7, Adelaide's Coast of M. That is Afternoon Delight by the Starland Vocal Band. Coming up at 2 o'clock is Deb, and a little bit of this and a little bit of that. So do stay tuned for her. I've got still got the quite a few tracks to go, and in a moment I'm going to play America and Sister Golden Hair. But we'll take a break first, so stay tuned.
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That was Sister Golden Hair by America. Now, in 1979, Nick Lowe had a top 20 hit in the US, the UK and Australia with Cruel to be Kind. Let's have a listen.

Cruel to Be Kind by Nick Lowe. Coming up in a moment, as I mentioned, we got Deb, and then at 4 p.m. we've got Lift Me Up with Barb Webb. Ludmilla's on at 6 p.m. with Relaxing Interlude, and then we have our Bible Spotlight program with Tim Colliver at 8. So lots of interesting and great music coming up, so do stay with Coast FM for the rest of the day and enjoy the afternoon. You've been listening to Lloyd for the last couple of hours. I've been filling in for Lynn on a little bit of this, I've been filling in for Lynn on Lazy Sunday Afternoon, which I've enjoyed. I'm not sure when I'm going to be next on, but do stay tuned. I'd like to thank all the listeners for listening to the show. We do appreciate that. Thank you for all the callers. I've got quite a few callers, and I hope really appreciate you taking the time to call. And a quick word to our sponsors who help keep the lights on. I'm going to leave you with a track called I Don't Want to Go Home, which is kind of true because I've been enjoying this music. It's by Southside Johnny and the Asbury Dukes.

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1: Okay, the weather for the next couple of days, Monday, tomorrow, we're going for a maximum of 21 degrees, a minimum overnight of 8. It will be mostly sunny, gorgeous weather, knocking on the door of spring. Tuesday, the first day of September, we're heading for a maximum of 22 glorious degrees, nice and warm, and a minimum overnight of 12 degrees. It will be mostly sunny in the morning with a medium chance of a shower, most likely in the afternoon. So we're heading back, and winter's not quite out the door yet. Before we start today's program, let me take a minute to thank Lloyd for doing such a wonderful job this afternoon hosting Lazy Sunday Afternoon right here on your favourite community radio station. And he played some great tracks. I've been enjoying the last hour and just beautiful music, Lloyd. Thank you very much. Good afternoon and welcome to a little bit of this and that. Well, winter is almost behind us. The sun is shining, and with 24 degrees outside right now, I think we can safely start getting excited about spring. We're going to begin today with a beautiful Irish folk version of a song that you may well recognise. This is The Rose, performed by The Celtic Echo. But this version has been given a rather extraordinary makeover. New verses, a familiar yet strangely different melody, and with a distinctly Irish flavour. All the while, the song keeps returning to the melody and the words we are so familiar with. It's The Rose, but certainly not as you've ever heard it before. Now, I played this track quite a few times and fell in love with the concept, but this little nagging thought in the back of my head said, is this real? I had more work to do. In fact, it isn't completely verifiable. However, if you can bear that in mind, I would still like to play it. I find with so much of this music out there in the stratosphere now, it is entirely possible to get caught unawares. But still, I can't help but appreciate the beauty of some of this music. This song is one of them. I know this will upset some, I am aware. So if you wish to turn away just for the next couple of minutes, I understand. But for those of you who simply love a beautiful song, let's now settle in and begin our Sunday afternoon together.

It is very lovely. I'm not ashamed to say it. I'm just saddened that it isn't what you'd like it to be. If you've just tuned in, you're listening to A Little Bit of This and That. I'm Deb Langridge on this gorgeous Sunday afternoon. The time is 2:10, and we're going to change direction rather dramatically with these next three. We've got A Little Modern from Julie London and Sierra Ferrell. From two ends of the spectrum, if you like. Then we're heading to Italy for un'estate fa, one summer. I'm not sure if I said that properly. I haven't got the right pronunciation for that one, but I'll just say it's translates to one summer. It is Italian. And then before we finish with a beautiful, rather understated performance from Matt Rowling's Alison Krauss and Vince Gill. Matt, I believe, is a guitarist, and of course, Alison Krauss and Vince Gill, two of my favourite country singers. Three songs that couldn't be more different, and that's just the way I like it. This is a bit of a strange introduction. Bear with me.

It's a lovely thing. That was written by Matt Rawlings. I thought he was a guitarist. Well, I didn't think he was a guitarist. I said he was a guitarist. He's actually a Grammy Award-winning American composer, keyboard player, arranger and record producer. And he was also a session musician in Nashville back in 1986 through to 2000, which is obviously where he came into contact with Alison Krauss and Vince Gill. And didn't they do that beautiful song, Justice? It was just lovely. Okay, the time right now is 25 minutes past two. And I've got something interesting here. Leonard and Friends are a Russian ensemble founded by and led by Leonard Vorobyev. All these foreign names, they catch me by surprise. I can say them perfectly well at home, and I get into the studio and my mind goes blank. But anyway, he is a multi-instrumentalist, producer, sound engineer and arranger. The group began in 2014 originally to recreate the music of Chicago with extraordinary accuracy. Now, there's a wonderful story behind how this came about. Leonard had been a professional musician, I should say, and studio engineer for many years. He was a huge admirer of Chicago. He particularly liked their combination of rock, jazz, horns, and rich vocal harmonies. But there was a problem. Chicago had never toured in Russia, and Leonard didn't have access to their musical charts. Not to be deterred, remarkably, he set about transcribing their music by ear. He worked out all the vocals, the horns, the guitars, the keyboards, the bass, drums and percussion, and then he created the arrangements. In late 2014, Leonard recorded Chicago's brand new Love Affair with some of his musician friends, almost as a personal project. He released the video online and it unexpectedly went viral. The response was so enthusiastic that the musicians all said, "Let's do another one." And the next song they tackled was Chicago's Make Me Smile. Here it is.

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One of our great Australian actors, singers, probably songwriters as well. He probably even wrote that one, although I haven't got that information in front of me. But what a marvellous and talented group we have here in Australia. Before that, we were listening to Warren Derwent, once again, Australian, Eyes of Love. Gorgeous stuff. I can't give you the time. Don't know what it is. But you're listening to Adelaide's 88.7 Coast FM. I'm Deb Langridge. I hope you're having a great afternoon out there listening to SAFM. Oh, my gosh, where's my mind coming from today? Listening to Coast FM, no matter what you're doing, I hope you're having fun doing it. And we've got a little more Australian coming up with Tina Arena. And then we're going to whiz over to America, Nashville, with Willie Nelson. And he's going to join the late Patsy Cline for a very special version of an old gospel favourite. And then back to Australia once again for Samantha McClymont. And we'll finish this bracket off with some Wilson Phillips. But first, we're going to listen to Tina Arena. This is called Walk With Me.

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That was Carney and Wendy Wilson and China Phillips, otherwise known as Wilson Phillips, and their beautiful interpretation of the Fleetwood Mac's classic Go Your Own Way. I love the way they handled that. That was a beautiful, interpretation, quite different to the original. Before that, our very own Samantha McClymont of the McClymonts fame with her own, she was just out there on her own with Heart of a Man. And oh my gosh, that was lovely as well. And of course, Willie Nelson and Patsy Cline teaming up with Just a Closer Walk with Thee. It was one of those posthumous recordings. Patsy, of course, passed away back in the 60s. And Willie Nelson decided, why else would he be singing with her? But I thought they did a terrific job. I really like that concept. It's bringing back to life some of our old favourites from a time gone by. Now, the time is just after 3 o'clock. No, it's 2 minutes to three. Not quite there. And you're listening to Deb on Adelaide's 88.7 Coast FM. I hope you're enjoying the music this afternoon. And we've got lots more to come as we approach the second hour. We're going to stay at a home on Australian soil for this next bracket of quirky, fun tunes. I hope you enjoy this one. Indigenous Australian country singer Warren H. Williams opens up with his very own cartoon tunes, followed up by a song about one of our favourite chunky native animals, but don't be fooled by the title. The Wombat is an Australian jazz piece, and the Wombat Jazz Band were genuine Melbourne jazz musicians. And then finally, we're off to the Opal Fields with Opal Fever and a little bit of Australiana coming your way on this lovely Sunday afternoon.

That was Will Dobby and Opal Fever. Before that, we had the Big Fat Wombat, Wombat with the Wombat Jazz Band. And actually, they were pretty good. And Warren H. Williams there with the cartoon tune, A Cucaracha. I love that. Is those earwigs. No, no, what are they called? Whatever they're called. When you get a tune in your head and it won't let you go. Oh, it drives you nuts, doesn't it? Okay, now, what have we got coming up? Okay, it's almost 10 past. One of Germany's biggest Schlager stars, Wolfgang Petri. This one has a rather cheeky title, so I'll leave you to work out exactly what he's singing about. I don't speak in German, but I have a friend who does. Da geht mir Folie nur ab. So there you go. Da geht mir Folie nur ab. Whatever that means. It actually does mean something, and I haven't written it down. Oh, my God, there's so many things to remember. But anyway, I'll leave you to work it out. It's a bit of fun. Here we go.

0: There you go, Wolfgang Petri. And that really gets me going. That's what it's called. The time's right on 3:15.
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couple of Aussie tracks there. We had the Whitlams there with Band on Every Corner. And before that, Brendan Walmsley with Rose and Rodeo. Ah, just lovely stuff. Coming up now, we've got Mike Oldfield once again. I've heard a lot of him lately. I don't know if it's just the flavour of the month, coincidence or whatever. But he seems to be everywhere that I am. Anyway, this is Mike Oldfield teaming up with Cara Dillon, one of my favourite Irish singers, Man in the Rain.

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1: Vielen Dank, vielen Dank. 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
0: Dankeschön.
2: Okay, we just stopped that. It just goes on and on and on. I didn't realize that went on forever. that was Mike Oldfield and Cara Dillon there with Man in the Rain. If you've just tuned in, I can't tell you what time it is, but what I can tell you is that you're listening to a little bit of This and That this afternoon with Deb, and this is 88.7 Adelaide's Coast FM. I hope you're enjoying the afternoon, and if you have just tuned in, welcome. And I hope you enjoy the music that we have left in this hour. The next bracket is a lovely bracket of the 90s songs, and there's a hint of a theme hiding there. Four women with very distinctive voices, but from four quite different musical worlds. We have Wendy Matthews, gives us the Australian connection. Sarah McLachlan brings that beautiful Canadian songwriting gift. Gloria Estefan takes us into Latin-influenced pop. And then Wigfield suddenly changes the temperature completely with Saturday Night. Here we go. This is Wendy Matthews.

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0: we're going to leave Wigfield there and just let you know that it's 16 minutes to four. We've got some messages coming up and then we're going to hop back into some 60s, 70s and 80s, just for the last bracket.
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0: And I just want to remind you to also look out for Barb Webb and Lift Me Up. She's coming up straight after the 4 o'clock weather. This is Christy Allen. He's my number one.

words mean I am a truthful man from the land of the palm trees. And before dying, I want to share these poems of my soul. My poems are soft green. My poems are also flaming crimson. My poems are like a wounded fawn seeking refuge in the forest. The last verse says, con los pobres.

I think I might make that last song my my own piece. I get tongue-tied also a lot. You may not have noticed, but I doubt it. Yes, I think I might make that my theme song. Anyway, it's almost 4 o'clock, and I just want to thank our sponsors who help and support this station broadcast 24 hours every single day. 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Here on Adelaide's 88.7, we are community radio. I've been Deb Langridge. A little bit of this and that is my slice of Radio Gaga, my quirky mix of all sorts of music and some silly musings. Sometimes I'm trying to be sensible, and that doesn't often happen. I hope you've had a great day today in the sunshine and listening to Coast FM. Closing the show this week, you can hear two cellos playing the classical Benedictus, composed by Carl Jenkins back in the background there. In a few short moments, I'm going to pass you over to Barb, but until then, treat this land gently. Treat your loved ones very, very gently, and everyone you meet on the street. Travel gently wherever you go, and watch out for our defenseless wildlife who are in dire need right now. And slow down. There's no need to take any more innocent lives on the road. And most of all, make sure you come home tonight. Enjoy the rest of your day. I'll see you again next week. See you later, kiddlywinks. Bye for now.

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1: Yes, good afternoon. It's pretty stable out there today. It's going to be mostly sunny for the rest of the day. And light winds only. Overnight, a minimum of 8 degrees and a maximum of 21 tomorrow with mostly sunny days as well. There is a chance of fog about the hills in the morning, so be aware of that as well. And Tuesday, it looks like a shower or two, but don't hold your breath on that one. Minimum overnight from Monday night is 12 and a maximum of 22 for Tuesday. So it looks like spring is finally coming. Yeah, it certainly is. So we're all looking forward to that spring in any case, aren't we? We certainly are. Deb, thank you so much for your lovely 2 hours of music that you've just completed. You can go home, put your feet up and just enjoy the night. Yeah. Oh, okay. Well, my hardest drink is Pepsi Max. So that's about all I do. Water and Pepsi Max, yes. But go home and just enjoy the evening. You might even get outside in the sunshine for 10 minutes or so before the sun goes down. Yeah. But thanks so much, Deb. And we'll see you again next week. We certainly will. All right. Now, I'm going to open my program, obviously. It's Barb Webb here, and I'm here till 6 o'clock. And then I've got a very, very special guest coming on, but he's not here. He's actually in Victoria, so he couldn't come across, but we're hoping that eventually he may do that as well. All right, let's get the program started.

0: And as that fades away, I want to say good afternoon to my special guest on the radio this afternoon, Mark Holden.
1: Good afternoon, Barb. How are you doing?
0: Oh, my God, Mark. Thank you so much for spending your afternoon with me this afternoon. I'm just overwhelmed with having you on the radio.
1: Oh, thank you. I appreciate it. It was lovely to hear I Want to Make You My Lady. You know, that's 50 years old now.
0: I know.
1: That track is a half a century old.
0: And you know what, Mark? I have two of your carnations, and they are in a pot on a very a lovely shelf in my kitchen, and it always reminds me that you did want to make me your lady. So
1: that's fantastic. You know, I got this, the way I came by the song was a great story. In 1975, 76, around that time, I was on the Young Doctors.
0: Yes.
1: And I went to the Logies, and I'd had Never Gonna Fall in Love Again was out, was a hit. And I was invited to go to the Logies here in Melbourne. And it was a big deal. And I was going down the elevator at the hotel where the award show was being created. And Stig Anderson was in the elevator. That's ABBA's manager.
0: Yes.
1: And I heard the language, and I realized it was Stig Anderson. And between when I got on the elevator and when I got off at the ground floor, I introduced myself to him. I said, "Hi, my name's Mark Holden. I've got a song on the charts at the moment, Never Gonna Fall in Love Again. Do you have any songs?" And Stig Anderson, I mean, that were the days, no mobile phones, no way to record anything. He left that, you know, 2-minute, 3-minute elevator ride. And when he got back to Sweden, he sent songs to me.
0: Fabulous.
1: And one of the songs that he sent to me was in Swedish, and the translation was "I'm going to make you an angel," and I changed it to "I want to make you my lady," and the rest is history. So I mean, it's just so impressive that a guy is as powerful and as impressive as Stig Anderson, as you know, when ABBA were at their height, could be bothered to remember this kid in an elevator, a lift in Melbourne, Australia. And then go home and figure out how to get it to him and send. That's why he was a huge and successful manager.
0: I mean, this is why it's so amazing because, you know, in those days, I mean, I'm a little bit older than you, Mark, but in those days, we just followed you guys because we grew up with you guys. Even though we might have been a little bit older, we just wanted to be with you.
1: Oh, that's lovely. Yeah, no, they were great days. And of course, you know, Countdown was a big influence on that. And,
0: yes.
1: You know, because Countdown was a show that was seen everywhere in Australia. Because, you know, you'll remember, Barb, and maybe a lot of your listeners will, that in those days there weren't national television stations. Like Channel 9 was a local station and only played in the suburbs of Adelaide.
0: Yes.
1: And Adelaide had its own Tonight Show. I was on Ernie Sigley's show in 1972 in 10th Street, North Adelaide.
0: That's correct.
1: So Countdown was national. So if you were on Countdown, you were seen in Weipa and Bruny Island and Perth and everywhere. As a little note, I put out an album this year called Mark Holden the 70s, and I Want to Make You My Lady is on it. It's on Spotify and Apple now, and also on it, I found a track from 1972 of me on Ernie Sigley's show.
0: That's
1: so
0: amazing.
1: So that's on that album as well, from 1972. That's 54 years ago.
0: But it doesn't matter, Mark. You're still current. You know, I just consider you still current. And I don't know whether you saw our post on Coast FM, but our Facebook bloke, Peter, put it on whether I was going to get tongue-tied by interviewing you. And I think I am, because I am just so amazed that some of the people that I get onto my program of a Sunday afternoon, they're just amazing people, with you as well. And I mean, you've done so much in your life, but I want to go back to that. You were actually born and raised in Adelaide.
1: I was. I grew up in Summit and Park.
0: Summit,
1: on Chopin,
0: yes.
1: Road. Yeah, it was. I was just down the road, from the Sacred Heart College, and
0: yes.
1: just around there. And yeah, and I grew up there, and I went to Pringa Park Primary School, and then I went to Westminster in Marion, which was a Methodist boys' school at that time.
0: Yeah, which is not very far from where I live now.
1: Yeah, it was a great school, and I believe it still is. And,
0: yes.
1: And I have a great, it's co-ed now, but in those days it was all boys. And I think we were all white, and we were all Methodist. And the biggest difference between the boys at school was how many Scottish grandparents you had.
0: Well, I've had my DNA done, so I've got a bit of this and a bit of that, and it's sort of a bit of Irish and a bit of Scottish and a bit of German, because my ancestors were from Cornwall.
1: Oh, right. Great.
0: Yeah, so...
1: Have you been there? It's a beautiful part of the world.
0: Yes, I've been to the UK, but my favourite place
1: You've been down to Cornwall?
0: Yes. My favourite place was Edinburgh.
1: Oh, really?
0: Edinburgh. I just loved it. I felt like I was at home there.
1: Oh, no, I've only been to Scotland once. And I have two Scottish grandmothers. And I only went to Scotland, went to Glasgow with Vanessa Amorosi. We did a BBC show, a BBC pop show that was filmed in Glasgow. That's the only time I've been to Scotland, but I believe Edinburgh is gorgeous. I'd really, really like to go there.
0: Yeah, I believe that Vanessa Amorosi you discovered and developed her, didn't you?
1: I did. When I came back to Australia in 1996, I was looking for something. I lived in America for 16 years, and when I came back to Australia, I was looking for something to do. And of course, in those days, if you were fortunate enough, you would go on Hey Hey It's Saturday.
0: Yeah.
1: And I went on Hey Hey It's Saturday just to sort of do a check-in and say, hey, I'm back, you know, I exist. And when I was on Hey Hey that time, a guy called Jack Strom was producing the segment called Red Faces. And Jack was the floor manager of Ernie Sigley's show in Melbourne. And Ernie did a beautiful thing, and which I've never forgotten, and I'm always grateful to him for, which is that after he discovered me on Adelaide Tonight in 1972, he then got the job in Melbourne, and he took me to Melbourne. And so I flew to Melbourne and regularly appeared on his his show, the Ernie Sigley Show on Channel 9 in Melbourne. And Jack was the floor manager of that show. So I got to know Jack, you know, back in those early days. And then when I came back in 96 and I saw him working on Hey Hey, I said to him, hey man, you know, let's, you know, you're here at Channel 9 and you're doing Red Faces and everything. You know, do you know of any talent? I mean, do people come, you know, looking for managers, or do you know of any artists? And so he and I went out looking for an artist, and he took me about 10 different people, and none of them really thrilled me. And then we were at his house complaining about not being able to find anyone. And his fax machine repairman said to me, there's this girl singing at a Russian restaurant on Dandenong Road, and you ought to go and see her. And so Jack and I went to see her, and it was a 15-year-old Vanessa Amorosi.
0: Yes.
1: And she was singing in this Russian restaurant with this Russian band. And she was just blown away. I couldn't believe how good she was. And so Jack and I, you know, had her mother come down with her, and we met her, and then I started making demos with her, and then we were fortunate enough to get her a deal, and the rest is history. And in fact, she broke on Hey Hey, because her first song, Have a Look, which I wrote with her, came out on Hey Hey, And people were just so blown away that that one television program kind of, that one performance, the record went straight onto all the radio stations' airplay and went to top 10.
0: That's amazing, isn't it?
1: It is.
0: And it's so, I just think it's absolutely fabulous when I find even a busker in the street or down at one of the local pubs that I go, you've got to have some time on my radio program because you were just absolutely brilliant. And a lot of people don't get recognised at all.
1: Well, who's that girl, the one Dance Monkey, from here in Melbourne?
0: Not Tones. Tones and I. Yes.
1: Yeah, Tones and I. She was busking on the streets of Melbourne.
0: Yes. And look at her now.
1: now she's international superstar.
0: Well, you see, that's what I do on a Sunday night. I go home to watch The Voice.
1: Yes.
0: No, I can't miss The Voice because it's going to be a reveal night tonight with Tones and I.
1: Yeah, she's an amazing artist. I just think she's incredible.
0: Yes.
1: And she's broken. She's broken around the world and God bless her, you know. But the point is, she started on the streets, you know, just busking in downtown Melbourne, you know.
0: And isn't that how it's supposed to be, though?
1: I guess it's a pretty tough environment to work in,
0: yes.
1: Particularly in Melbourne, where it's so bloody cold most of the time. You know?
0: Mark, why did you pick up the Carnation Kid knowledge?
1: Well, it's a funny old story. I was the very first video I did was for Never Gonna Fall in Love Again.
0: Yes.
1: And prior to that, I'd been a kind of a folk singer in Adelaide. You know, I used to sing it I was at law school in Adelaide and I used to sing on the campus and I used to sing in the pancake kitchen there in the city. Is that still there?
0: Yes, it is.
1: Are you kidding me?
0: It's still there. Just
1: in the same location?
0: Yes, just off of Farley Street. Yes.
1: Wow. Well, that would have been like 1972 as well, 72, 73. I was singing in the pancake kitchen. I was a folk singer. But when I did Never Gonna Fall in Love Again, I didn't perform that on Countdown because it hadn't become a hit yet. But Countdown knew it was becoming a hit, and they needed to get some footage to put in their, you know, their top 10 thing that they used to do at the end of the show. And so they filmed a video on me in Sydney. I was living in Sydney at the time. And I had some cricket creams. I had an old grandpa's shirt. I had some braces. but I had my father's old Scotch College blazer. And that's, if you look at that video now, which is a really good video, it's still there, the one for Never Gonna Fall in Love Again. That's what I was dressed as. And it kind of had a kind of an old timey look to it. But it was really just, like I said, cricket creams, a grandpa shirt, and you know, sort of the things that I scraped together. And They're Never Gonna Fall in Love became the hit. And then suddenly I was asked to go on Countdown, and I thought, well, what am I gonna do? And I got this beautiful Hardy Amy's double-breasted suit, and I had an old Edwardian round neck collar made. And on the way to Countdown, I thought, you know, because this is, you know, your listeners may have forgotten this, but it was only just the very start of colour television.
0: Mm.
1: Prior to that, television had been black and white. And when Countdown first started was the year that we went colour. And so it was, so having colour television was a big deal. So I'm going to arrive at my first Countdown, which is the song I Want to Make Him a Lady that you opened the segment with.
0: Yes.
1: And I thought, what am I going to do? And I thought, well, you know what? I'll bring. So I'm going to say there's going to be girls there. I'm going to buy some flowers and bring the girls some flowers, and then I'll kind of suck up to them and hand them out some flowers, and they might like me, you know. And I thought, what sort of flowers shall I get? So I thought of roses. But roses had thorns, and I thought, no, I don't want to prick the young girls. So what was the safest kind of flower, but that still had a beautiful colour? And, of course, carnations were popular in those days. They're not really popular anymore, but in those days they were very popular, and the red ones just were a burst of red colour.
0: And they were for love, weren't they?
1: Yeah, they were, and I got those, and during the dret, they do a kind of a camera rehearsal before the live show. And during the camera rehearsal, I gave them out to the girls to get some love back from them.
0: Yes.
1: And then, quite by surprise, they started throwing them at me. and so it sort of became my thing, you know. I really loved it. It got to out of control sometimes. I did a show with Skyhooks at the Moorabbin Oval, back in those days, and the Moorabbin Oval was St Kilda's home ground. Mm. And Skyhooks were the headliner and I was the special guest, and I flew in on a helicopter, and I literally was hanging out of the helicopter with no seat belt or anything. There was no safety rules or anything.
0: No.
1: I was hanging out of the helicopter and dropping carnations on the audience.
0: Oh, my goodness.
1: From a helicopter. And then I landed outside of the Moorabbin Stadium, and I had a Rolls Royce ready, and the Rolls Royce drove me to the front of the stage as my band was playing. Those are the days, Barb.
0: Oh, that's amazing, isn't it? Like to know some of the history about what happened when you were doing all these bits
1: and
0: pieces.
1: Yeah, it was wild. It was really fun. It was great fun.
0: Just amazing, isn't it? Just amazing. You never wanted to go too much overseas with Los Angeles in 1980?
1: I did, yes. No, I was starting to have hits in Australia, I had some interest first from England. From Elton John's manager, just trying to think of his name now. I did the X Factor with him. I can't think of his name. Anyway, his manager called me up when I was in Sydney, when he was in Sydney, and he asked to meet me, and I met with him, and he said, you know, Elton's got a label called Rocket Records. He's looking for people to sign. Would you be interested? And I said, yeah. And I was being managed at that point by a guy called Peter Ricks, who was then and is still now Marsha Hines' manager.
0: Mm-hmm.
1: And he's an incredible operator. He's a great bloke and a really good manager. And he was my manager. I changed managers every year, which was a bit bad mistake. But anyway, Ricksy was a good one. And he came with me to England. And the day we arrived at Heathrow, we were met by a white Rolls Royce that drove us to Elton's house in Knightsbridge. And at Elton's house, we met the great man. It was all going well. And then he was playing Wembley Stadium that night with the Eagles. And it was around the time of Hotel California, and the Eagles were really big. And he actually sat in and played with the Eagles. And then, you know, now we've been on a plane from Australia before this, you know, so, you know, if anyway, you would know, you know, in those days it was a 24-hour flight.
0: Yes.
1: And you'd arrive and you'd be absolutely shattered. But anyway, we kicked on, and we went to this incredible gig at Wembley Stadium with Elton playing with them. And then we went back to Elton's place, and we were standing around the piano, and everyone's drinking and talking, and everyone's talking about the, you know, how fantastic the gig was. And it got to me, and they said, what did you think? I said, the band was pretty good, but I don't know about the piano player.
0: And that was Elton you were talking about.
1: And I was met with deathly silence. Nobody got the joke, and they never called us again.
0: Oh, damn.
1: So my career then came, I mean, it could have changed my life.
0: Mm.
1: Right then, being signed to Rocket Records, and I dragged dear old Ricksy all the way to London, which was a long way in those days and expensive. And within, you know, 8 hours of arriving in London, I'd screwed it up.
0: Oh, dear. You would never do it again, though, Mark, would you?
1: Yes, but then just after that, a guy called John David Kolodner, who was at Atlantic Records in Los Angeles, was in Sydney with Foreigner. And he saw me, and he asked me if I wanted to, if I was interested in a deal in America. And I flew over there, met with him. And actually, he ended up signing me to a label called the Scotti Brothers in America. And that that took me to America at the very end of 1979. I got to America just around about November, December of 1979, just before 1980, and ended up being signed to the Scotti Brothers for 2 years. But the records we made weren't very good, and my songs, I wrote some songs for that, and they weren't very good, and it died a death. And so I found myself in 1982 on the bones of my ass in Los Angeles with no deal and nothing. Yeah, so that was a difficult time. But I met this woman, and I was probably, we're talking about 82, 83. Nearly 30. I was like 28, 29. And I met this woman who was in her 60s, in a bookshop, and she was a psychologist or a psychiatrist, I'm not sure which. And we went to see a Carl Jung movie, and she took me to see this Carl Jung movie, and I got into Carl Jung, and I read every Carl Jung book, and I essentially analyzed myself and wrote down my dreams every day for a year. And at the end of that year, a song appeared in my head. The whole chorus of a song appeared in my head, and I got a little drum machine, and I bought a 8-track recorder, and I figured out how to use it, and I created this demo, and the song was called Lady Soul, and it was played to Berry Gordy, the founder of Motown Records, and he played it for Smokey Robinson, who was the A&R guy for the Temptations.
0: Yeah.
1: And the Temptations recorded it, and it went to number 4 in America.
0: Well, there you go. Sometimes you get good luck, don't you?
1: It's wild what life does sometimes. I mean, you know, from being on the bones of my ass and being dropped to suddenly having an R&B hit in America, it was an extraordinary moment in my life, really.
0: And the Temptations were huge, weren't they? They really were.
1: They were.
0: They were.
1: The whole Motown thing was huge. Yeah. You know, and all of them, Four Tops.
0: Mark, are you happy to hold? I've just got some messages,
1: yeah, sure,
0: I've got to put through. And then when we come back,
1: yeah,
0: I want to talk to you about one of your new tracks.
1: Great. Thank you.
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0: Now, I'm back with Mark Holden, who is over in Melbourne. Thank you, Mark, for, again, sharing your afternoon with our Coast FM listeners over here in Adelaide.
1: It's my great pleasure, Barb.
0: Now, tell me about one of the new tracks, Shirley MacLaine. Now, I watch whatever Shirley MacLaine appears in, whatever movie she's in, whatever show she's in.
1: Well, she's still around. She's
0: I know she is.
1: Yeah. No, she's still out and about and alive and kicking. I wrote this is from the album Now and Then and Shirley MacLaine, which came out last Friday. And it's a song that I wrote in Los Angeles in May of last year. I went over for my daughter's wedding, and on the way there I stopped off in Hawaii. And which I love. I've been going to Hawaii since 1980, and of course you had to go through Hawaii to Los Angeles in the old days.
0: Mm.
1: And I fell in love with Waikiki Beach and everything. And so I went through Hawaii, and I smoked medical marijuana, Barb. And I was looking for a smoke in Hawaii, because you used to be able to just find it from people there, but now it's legal, so you've got to go to a shop and everything.
0: Mm.
1: But so I got myself some medical marijuana, and I was looking for a place to smoke it, but there's nowhere to smoke anymore. It's illegal to smoke, but there's nowhere to smoke.
0: Yeah.
1: You can't smoke in the hotel, you can't smoke in a beach, you can't smoke in the street. So I said to the people in the hotel, where can I go and have a smoke? And they said, where do the people who work here go and have their durry, you know? And she pointed me to a little alcove. And I stood in that alcove and I was having a smoke with this another bloke. And he said that he used to be Shirley MacLaine's road manager.
0: Wow.
1: Tour manager. And he would pick her up in Hawaii, in Honolulu, and pick her up at the airport, take her. She'd do speaking gigs. And he'd get her to the hotel and then get her back. And he did it over a number of years and got to know her, and she got to know him. And he said, Shirley MacLaine told me that the reason I suffer the blues is because I'm a descendant of Genghis Khan and I'm still paying the old man's dues.
0: Oh, my goodness.
1: And as he said that to me, this song appeared in my head.
0: Mm.
1: And I had my phone with me, so I had the wisdom to sing it into my phone. And when I got to Los Angeles, when I was there for my daughter's wedding, which was a very, very happy time, I went to visit my old friends because I lived in Los Angeles for 16 years, and I used to write songs with guys and make records with guys, and they're all in their 70s now, and they're largely a bunch of miserable old men now, you know. they don't drink, they don't smoke, they don't write songs, they don't make music, they've got heart problems, you know. So one of them in particular, I said, come on, mate, he used to have a great studio in his house, which he'd closed down, but he still had all his guitars lined up in his office. And I said, come on, man, let's write a song together. And I said, I got this idea, Shirley MacLaine. And he loved it, and so we wrote the song. So that gave us another two or three opportunities to get together while I was in Los Angeles and make music together. And we wrote the song, and then he constructed the track in his computer with his guitars and everything. And when I got home to Melbourne, I sang the vocal. I sent the vocal back to him, and that's the record. I mean, it was the start of it, and then from that moment on, for about the last 18 months, I've just had this sort of explosion of songwriting, and songwriting's always been a very important part of my life.
0: Yes.
1: And this last 18 months has been great, and I created enough tracks and songs, new songs, that I made the album Now and Then and Shirley MacLaine, and I love this song, Shirley MacLaine, and I love Shirley MacLaine, everything she's done, and she's, she's got a little bit of the transcendental in her.
0: Absolutely. Well, we're going to hear the track now, Mark.
1: Great.

0: Well, I'm glad you've done that track of Shirley MacLaine, because she's just been an amazing, amazing person.
1: Yeah, yeah, and she still is. And, you know, I'm a member of a old man's club where we make music together, and we get together once every 4 weeks for a couple of hours and bang on instruments. And she's 92, and we have a 92-year-old singer in our band.
0: Oh, that's amazing. Just amazing.
1: He's incredible. He's incredible at 92. he still knocked it out of the park. And, you know, my brother's 75, and he's the lead singer of Master's
0: Apprentices.
1: And then those boys are 77, 78, you know.
0: But it doesn't matter if you're continually playing instruments and you're actually singing. You just carry on, don't you? Because you've got to have... Yeah. You've got to have a purpose in this life.
1: Yes, yes. And well, music has been a great joy to me, and it's sustained me for my whole life, and it still does. It's still just making music and creating songs and figuring out how to sing them, because, you know, I had cancer in 2010 and lost a good part of my throat. And,
0: yeah, how did you get to change your voice to sing? How did that
1: well,
0: affect you?
1: Well, it took me a long while. I became a barrister in 2010, and that's when I had my surgeries and had my life saved. And about a few years later, I was part of creating a barrister's choir at the Melbourne Victorian Bar. And it was a bunch of barristers who were mostly terrible singers. And we would get together once every 2 weeks in a Scots church in Melbourne. And I would stand down the end with the men singing the bass. And, you know, amongst a whole bunch of barristers who couldn't sing, I could just make a noise. And so that got me started.
0: Mm.
1: And then, this old man's group that I've been in for about the last 10 years, the old musicians thing, I just started learning how to sing again. And now I've written these new songs for this new voice, you know.
0: It's just amazing. And you've just got to keep going, because...
1: Yeah,
0: you just can't retire from this, because
1: no,
0: these people that, and I'm talking about you and everybody that I grew up with, and I'm talking about Johnny O'Keefe and Cold Joy and Barry Stanton and all that back in the 60s mob.
1: Yep.
0: You just can't lose these. And
1: Normie's still going.
0: Normie Rowe, yes.
1: Yeah.
0: And... You know, I mean, I've had some very nice people on my program, whether they're coming on live or they're coming on the phone. But it just gives them something to push out there and say, look, this is what I'm doing and this is what I'm keeping going.
1: Exactly right. Plus just the act of creating music and the act of singing. The sound causes a vibration. And it's just good. It's good for your spirit. It's good for your soul. It's good for everything. It's sustained me for my whole life, really.
0: And you were a barrister for 13 years.
1: I was, yeah. No, it was. I started my law studies in 1972.

0: humans. You're playing music, you're talking to people. No, it's important that we have community as we get older.
1: Absolutely. Now, I want to ask you, are you figuring on taking your new music to anywhere, particularly Adelaide?
0: I have one gig that I'm working on at the moment in Melbourne with the B Sharp Big Band that I'm looking at doing, and I'd be happy to sing. I hope you said you were going to play Every Little Thing. That's a song that I would love to be able to play around places, because it's a prayer song, and it's just with the piano, so it's not hard to, you know, you don't have to get a whole band together.
1: But you do know that if Mark Holden was to come to Adelaide, people would book and pay for a ticket to go and see you.
0: You know what? I've done a song on the album with Anthony Collier.
1: Oh, beautiful!
0: And,
1: yes,
0: it's a song that I wrote for my dearest friends, a couple of my dearest friends in Adelaide who sadly lost their son to cancer, and they came up with a Bible verse. They gave me a Bible verse that they wanted him to hear in a song, and so I created a song and they played it to him just before he died, but the version that I did at that point was kind of a folk version, and I'd really heard it as a gospel song, so I created a gospel version, and I couldn't really sing it. I don't have the voice anymore to sing like that, but so I thought, who could sing this song? And I thought, you know who could sing the song? Anthony Collier.
1: Mm-hmm.
0: And so I called Anthony Collier up, and he was gracious enough to say, yes, I'd love to listen to it. He listened to the song and loved it. And I've recorded that with him. And he's done an incredible, incredible job. But that's on the album too. It's called Welcome Home. And so that's a prayer song. So there's a few prayer songs. The Every Little Thing's a prayer song that I wrote for my daughter-in-law, who has gone through a terrible time in the last year and has suffered a tragedy that's ongoing, and so I wrote that song for her, and there's another prayer song on the album, which I did a version of Tom Waits' song, Tom Trobart's blues Waltzing Matilda, and it's a dedicated to Matilda B from that was murdered on Bondi Beach last year, and I got permission from her family to dedicate it to her, and so there's a few prayer songs in it, but Every Little Thing is a very special song, and I hope it is a prayer that love will find a way, and for people that are going through tough times, and you know we all go through tough times at various parts of our lives.
1: Yes.
0: And I know a number of people who have heard the song say that it does act as a prayer, and it gives them comfort, and that's a beautiful gift. And as does Welcome Home, the one that Anthony's done. So that's part of what I'm doing too. As an old man, I'm writing prayer songs that they're important to me at this age.
1: That's amazing. You blend brand new material with personal reflections and love stories.
0: Yeah.
1: Everybody's going to have love in their life anyway.
0: Well, the prayer songs are love songs as well, but there's one in particular, there's two songs in particular on the album. One is called Last Dance, which is dedicated to my wife. And it's, can I have one last dance with you? Can we take one more chance on falling in love again? And it's just, me saying to my wife, let's keep falling in love with each other.
1: Absolutely.
0: And because, you know, again, I've been with her for over 40 years, and you go through ups and downs, so that's a love song to her. And the other one is called The Shine in You. And that's to my daughter Katie, who just flew home for a week from Los Angeles. She got a $700 flight from Los Angeles.
1: Very lucky, my gosh.
0: Yeah. And so she said, I'm coming home for a week.
1: Mm.
0: And she flew home for a week, and we just put her on the plane this morning. And she worked from home in Los Angeles from Melbourne.

0: and we got to have a week of breakfasts with her and lunches with her and dinners with her, and that song is "The Shine in You" is for my daughter. So, you know, it's really about there's a lot of love in the songs.
1: Yeah. Well, I'm going to play "Every Little Thing" now.
0: Great.

0: They are extremely true words. You just don't give up, do you? You just don't have time to give up.
1: Yeah, thanks for that, Barb. Thanks for playing that. I really appreciate it.
0: It is a beautiful song. And, yes, we all have valleys and mountains in our lives. All of us do.
1: Yeah.
0: It doesn't matter. So you just don't give up. And because you're a fire sign, like me, I'm an Aries. So we're both fire signs, Mark.
1: Yeah.
0: And we just don't give up. We just keep going and doing what we've got to do.
1: Yeah, well, I mean, if you've got your health, you know, that's the main thing, and your spirit. Those two things are the most important things in life, plus love of
0: absolutely.
1: Love of your
0: what's your favourite song you've ever written?
1: Oh, that's a very good question.
0: Mm.
1: It's hard to go by. Shine is the one for
0: your daughter.
1: No, Shine.
0: Oh, the other one. I've got that here as well. Mm.
1: Vanessa Amorosi,
0: yes.
1: And I wrote that song together. And that's her lyric that she wrote when she was 17.
0: Mm.
1: And it's an extraordinary lyric that Vanessa wrote on that song, on Shine. And that was the number one most played song in Australia in 2001. And that's extraordinary too. So I think it's hard for me to go past, but absolutely everybody was wonderful, because that was a hit in 21 countries. And I remember the Thursday before the Olympics started, in the Domain in Sydney, and 120,000 people. And again, maybe an 18-year-old by that time, Vanessa Amorosi, singing absolutely everybody to 120,000 people just before the Sydney Olympics. And just elevating them. That was an incredible moment.
0: Yes.
1: But just recently I saw Vanessa. She came back and did a tour, and I saw her at the Corner Hotel in I think she did the Gov in Adelaide. And I hadn't seen her for a while. I hadn't seen her perform for a while. And something new has happened with audiences that I really love. And I stood in that audience, and right from the start, one of the first songs she sang was Have a Look. And the audience knew every word, and they were singing along with it. and I was standing in the middle of it. And song after song of mine that I wrote or co-wrote with Vanessa, and the whole audience is singing along with it. And that was a very moving moment. I hadn't experienced that before.
0: Wow.
1: And I love that audiences do that. I love that audiences sing along with the artist. So that was a wonderful moment.
0: Oh, that's amazing though, isn't it? Just what's the best advice that you were ever given?
1: The best advice I was ever given in terms of the being in the music business, etc. The best advice I was ever given is marry well.
0: Yes. And love the one that you're with.
1: Yes.
0: Who was the most nervous performer that you ever met, whether it be here or America or UK?
1: The most nervous.
0: Nervous. Were you nervous to meet somebody?
1: Oh, that I was nervous.
0: Yes.
1: To meet.
0: Who was the most special person?
1: I've not really been nervous meeting performers. I spent a bit of time with Smokey Robinson.
0: Amazing.
1: Who I got to know a little bit, and I got to know his wife as well, Claudette. And you know, people like that are just pretty generous. And once, you know, if you meet them in circumstances that are, you know, professional or whatever, that, you know, I just found them to be they're giving, and they react to other musicians, and they love the music, so you have a commonality with them already.
0: Yes.
1: Just based on the fact that you're both there because you love making music. And so I don't know that I've been too nervous in that sense, no.
0: Well, that's good. So you don't mind being called the Carnation Kid, do you?
1: No, I love it.
0: It's because that's where we went with you when we went to your shows.
1: Yeah, we all went on that journey. We all went on that journey, that's right. It was a fun time. It was a great time.
0: It was a fabulous time.
1: And you know what? There were a lot of musicians in those days that were making a living and doing well out of the Australian music business. It really was an industry, and lots of artists got, you know, a lifelong career. And back to Anthony Collier just for a moment there. You know, one of the things of hanging out with Anthony over the last, you know, 3, 4, 5 months working on this record with him is to see how him and Tim have built a business together. You know, his husband Tim and Anthony, separately and together, have built a live business that they manage themselves, they produce themselves. It's really impressive, and there's a lot of the young idols that have done that have managed to, you know, M. Rusciano and all kinds of things. Obviously, Guy and Casey, and there's so many of them that have been able to create actual lifelong careers for themselves, where they're doing really well and buying houses and having families, and it's beautiful to see that music's able to sustain people still to this day.
0: Well, let's hope that none of these people ever leave us here. I mean, from Coast FM here, we play everything from late 40s right up to current day as well, but primarily 60s, 70s, 80s.
1: Great. Brilliant.
0: So we always keep you guys alive, and that's what we're here for.
1: Thanks, Barb.
0: Mark Holden, it's been a pleasure actually having a chat to you and having you on our program. I know Pat from Newton has sent me a message to say you sound like a lovely man.
1: God bless Pat.
0: And you
1: are. She sounds like a lovely woman.
0: She is. You better give her a carnation. She wanted me to have you for a hug. So one day when we meet again in Adelaide, we will have our hugs together.
1: Thanks, Barb.
0: 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I love you lots, and I will never ever throw my carnations away.
1: Thanks, Barb. I love you too.
0: All right. Cheers for now, Mark. Thank
1: All
0: you.
1: The best.
0: Bye-bye.
1: Lots of love. Bye.
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1: Hi, it's John Dean here. You're going to love this. 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

0: from 1992, James Rain with Some People. And before that, we had The Fifth Dimension with Living Together, Growing Together. Now, with Mark Holden, if you wish to acquire some of the tracks from his new CD that came out last Friday, only 2 days ago, you can get him on Mark Holden official website or any of the streaming platforms that are available with Apple and Spotify. It'll be a great, it's a great CD, and I thank Mark for being on Adelaide's Coast FM this afternoon and spending his time with you, our listeners out there. Thank you so much. And while I'm at it, hello to Christina. Thank you for tuning in to Adelaide's Coast FM as well and enjoying the programs as we do here. It is now just ticking over to 7 minutes past 5 o'clock. My goodness me. So let's do these and then we're going to come back with a Don McLean.
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0: Hey There Lonely Girl by the Delphonics. And before that we had Mark Winter with May I Have the Next Dream, and Don McLean brought you No Reason for Your Dreams from 1970, of course, that one. Now, you know that Don McLean is actually coming out to Adelaide. Yes, going to be doing a show here in Adelaide. So look out for that on your Facebook or whatever you want to Google. Just check out Don McLean. It may, you know... You don't miss out on some of these well-known artists and songwriters because they may not be back again as well, you know. It's not easy to hop on a plane these days to get where you're going to go. Well, it is 19 minutes past 5 o'clock, so I think we'll do these and then I think we've just about caught up with what we need to be doing.
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0: Now, I'm sure everybody out there that's listening to At Least Coast FM remembers Danny Kaye. What a great actor he was, and a funny man, absolutely funny man. That was from 1952. It was Danny Kaye, of course, with Wonderful Copenhagen. I love all those classic movies, and I've got many, many, many of them. So these people will live on all in our hearts and our minds and all on my DVDs. Before that, we had from 1985, we had The Village People, of course, with New York City. And if you've ever been to New York City, you know that all you hear all night is ambos or sirens and helicopters. That's, you don't hear much else. But it is certainly a city that does not sleep for 24 hours a day. And before that, we had Jerry J. Wilder. Now, he is an Adelaide man. Go on back, you fool. And I was so very, very happy when I actually met him at Support Act. So you just never know who's going to pop up to Support Act. So if you're going to support At Least Coast FM, then you'll be probably supporting Support Act as well. So, yeah, go on back, you fool, Jerry J. Wilder. When he said to me, because I said to him, who are you? And he said, Jerry J. Wilder. And I went, oh, my goodness me. Oh, my goodness. And then I had to have a photo, of course, with him anyway. All right, back to the music. We're going to just do these messages first, and then we're going to come back with something for my Margaret up there at Strath.
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Yes, I sure will. Now, for as I promised Margaret of Strath, this one's for you, Margaret, from 1989. It's Gene Pitney and Mark Almond with Something's Got a Hold of My Heart.

Especially for you, Margaret Estrath. I hope you enjoyed that one. Something's Got a Hold of My Heart by Gene Pitney and Mark Almond from the year of 1989. Okay, let's go and do this one. This is from 1967. This is the Four Tops with Reach Out. You can always reach out to anybody.

Now, that was from 1962, and that was Bing Crosby and Grace Kelly with True Love. And before that, we had from 1967, The Four Tops with Reach Out. And, of course, I did play Something's Got a Hold of My Heart for Margaret up there at Strath Album. So I hope you'd enjoy those tracks. I've bit of a variety for the last hour of my program. It was just so interesting to talk to Mark Holden as well. So absolutely fabulous man, and I thank him very, very much. So if you want to get his new music, please go on the platforms Apple and Spotify to get his new tracks, which are Shirley MacLaine, Every Little Thing. I think I wrote down some others here. He's reissuing some of the 1970s and 80s catalogue as well. Most of them are reflections or personal reflections and love stories as well. So please go out and get his CD, and he'll greatly appreciate it. I know he will. It's just ticking over to really 15 minutes to six. So I'm just going to change genres at the moment for a couple of tracks anyway. These are tracks that I really do enjoy and like. The first one, obviously, a lot of people have played Dolly Parton, but I want to play one of Dolly Parton's tracks because we lost her this week, and the same day we lost Tim Curry as well. And they're both dear in my heart in different areas and different genres of music. But the first one I'm going to play is Dolly Parton from her CD of Better Day, and the track is called Shine Like the Sun. And this is what Dolly will do forever. Now she will just shine with the sun.

0: I know that, Dolly, that's what you'll do. You'll be shining with the sun. Absolutely beautiful track of music. And if you've listened to my program, most of the time you'll know that I don't play a lot of the tracks that other people do play. I've got so much music that I like to put out a track that people have not heard or don't know anything about it, but that was surely Dolly Parton. It certainly was. Now, this one I want to play as well, because this is another thing that is dear to my heart. And I used to make all my own costumes. Yes, I can sew. There's a lot of things I can do. But before I tell you about this track, I want to say hello to James out there, and also to Mark Schultz. Yes, and yes, Ludmilla is setting up now. So, Mark, she will be on at 6 o'clock. Absolutely. So thank you to James and Mark for your phone calls as well, and to everybody else that has rung this afternoon as well. But as I said, this particular track is very dear to me, and I did lose, we did, as an artist and an actor, and also a just a great man, apparently. We lost Tim Curry this week, and I'm going to play a track from Tim Curry that was from the cult movie Rocky Horror Picture Show. Now, I don't think I have missed any of these particular productions as they've come into Adelaide, and I've seen everyone, and I know that there is going to be one special one out there on Kensington Road as well. So if you've got a chance to go and see the Rocky Horror Picture Show, please do so again, and support our local theatres as well. So this one is A Sweet Transvestite.
1: How'd you do, I? 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
0: 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I've been making a man with blonde hair and a tan, and he's good for relieving my tension. 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

0: So, come up to the lab and see what's on the slab. I see you shiver with anticipation. But maybe the rain is really to blame. So I'll remove the cause. But not the symptom.
1: Thanks for letting me indulge myself with those two tracks. Shine Like the Sun by Dolly Parton from her Better album. And also Sweet Transvestite with Tim Curry. Two amazing people that just wasn't... Tim Curry did many, many acting roles within his life. And he did have a stroke a few years ago. So... our thoughts are always with these people, as they do. Well, I've only got about 6 minutes left, but please stay tuned because at 6 o'clock, Lyd Middle will be taking over with her relaxing interlude, Bible Spotlight at 8 o'clock with Tim Colliver. Tonight, A Touch of Jazz will be brought to you by Mill Tickle at 9 p.m. We've got The Chocolate Box at 12 midnight with Dave Gable. Arthur's Music Mania at 3 a.m. with Arthur Saridakis. And we've got Benny Dale again. Yeah, 6 o'clock, Monday breakfast. So lots of great... Oh, then Monday breakfast. No, that's Monday breakfast is... Monday breakfast is definitely Ben Gale. Then we've got Coast Magazine with Barry Callaghan. So there's lots of great variety to come up your way on Adelaide's Coast FM. So let's get on with one more track of music that I can play, and this one is Rascal Flatts. And the track is called From Time to Time.

Thank you for listening to Community Radio. Thank you for listening to my program. I hope you enjoyed Mark Holden that I had on earlier for the interview that I did with Mark. I'll be back again next week. 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So tell them that you have heard about them on Coast FM. And get your friends to turn the dial over to 88.7 at least Coast FM. We love doing what we're doing here, and it is a big family. So please stay tuned, because Lud Miller will be taking over in approximately 15 seconds. Thank you so much for the phone calls. Love you all. Bye for now.

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1: The weather for Monday, the 31st of August, it's going to be 21 with 8 through the night. 8 through the night, 21 tomorrow, Adelaide area, sunny. The chance of morning fog about the hills, light winds becoming north to northeasterly, 15 to 25 kilometres in the late evening, and chance of any rain, it's 5%. Sun protection recommended from 9:30 a.m. till 2:50 p.m. UV index predicted to reach, and that's high. That means cover, cover, cover, cover. All right? With 22 for Tuesday and 16, oh, what a difference for Wednesday. 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We are, aren't we? That's right. Doesn't matter when you know, whatever, whoever is on, please support 88.7 Adelaide's Coast FM.

good evening. I'm Lynn Miller until 8 o'clock tonight with you. And I'd love to have the pleasure of your company for a program that's rather different. But we all have our different genres and different ways of presenting things. And each are very, very, very articulate in their own style. All right, and I do thank Bob very, very much for fantastic music while I was listening in for about an hour, I think. Yeah, and she does. She's got an open book. She has, hasn't she? So therefore you take care on the roads as well too and go out and have a lovely meal tonight. But make sure that you listen to us, all of us at the station. And if any of our listeners are happy to ring us up, the number is 8371-1000. And I do thank my little Irishman for standing beside me all these years. And right now we're going to have, one of Barbie's favourite artists, and mine as well too. But I go back with her mother. And of course I'm speaking of Becky Cole. And she's going to sing for us a song called Blackwood Hills, all about Blackwood Hills. That's where she was born in. And Bob's giving me the thumbs up that she's waiting for it. So here it is, Becky Cole.

Ah, wasn't that lovely? Wasn't that just plain lovely? Very lovely lady. And as I said, that I go back a long way with her because my brother used to be in the circle with Carol's, with Becky's mum, Carol. Mm. All right, so, yeah, gorgeous mum too. And if you've had a birthday since I spoke to you last, many, many happy returns of the day for you. And I hope that you had a lovely time with your friends and family, or if no family, just friends. So therefore, just as long as someone remembers your day, you're a special, special person. And our number here is 8371-1000 if you'd like to make a comment regarding the fact that we are all special in someone's eyes, and we are now going to have an Australiana program. We are. Everyone tonight is going to be Australian artist. And this next one, he is beautiful. He is Tom Ward, the guitar specialist. Very, very lovely young lad, but gorgeous, gorgeous music from him. Anonymous Spanish Romance, Tom Ward it is. Enjoy.

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1: Yes, and we thank our sponsors very, very much indeed for their support of this great station of ours. And the number that I played just before that, I had Tom Ward, and he happens to be a young guitar recitalist with different genres of guitar work, you know, and he is from Tasmania. And I saw, I had the pleasure of seeing him in Adelaide, Arundel, and he was busking then. And so I bought a couple of his CDs, and they're lovely. So if you want to, if you wish to make more inquiries regarding his work, do so on YouTube. But you have to mention on YouTube that it's Tom Ward from Tasmania, because there's a Tom Ward in Britain, and we don't want Britain. We want to support our own, all right? Okay, so he is just beautiful, and he's gone over to different countries, and he follows the places, Edinburgh festivals, and all others in Europe as well too. So the great, great music, great, great music. And right now we're going to have a lovely song from Come Back, Diana, with Tony Christie. Enjoy.

0: And that was a lovely version of that song by our own Jimmy Little from his album, The Best of Jimmy Little. And I tell you what, I've got 18 tracks on it and all of them are wonderful. So very, very lovely artists. Unfortunately, he's no longer with us, but we are lucky enough to have his music. And we have this right now.
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0: Yes, you can do that. And also you can even get us overseas, and that's speaking from experience. All right, so if you've got a friend or a relative or you'd like to get in touch with to wish them a birthday, which one gentleman from up Blackwood rings through wanting to have a birthday wish for his daughter. He rings in and we get together and then he turns around and sends the music that she's after. So I think that's very, very nice indeed. And then another one that where this young man rang to say that his parents were celebrating their wedding anniversary here, but their bridesmaid and groomsmen were in Ireland. And we tallied up and he asked that whether could I play something, some music that they could dance to. And I said, well, you know all the work, I'll do the music and you do that. And he did. And then he turns around, rings again and says, how much they enjoyed it. And I think that's very, very, very clever indeed. Amazing what the new technology can do. All right, and we go off now with the glorious Colleen Hewitt, and she's going to sing for us a lovely song called Dreaming My Life. Enjoy.

And that was our wonderful, wonderful Colleen. I hope that you enjoyed that. And Terry, thank you for your call. And I know now I'm going to ask you whether you're of the era where, can you remember if Colleen had, LPs in those days, I think. Although, no, I've got a couple of her CDs. But is that all, or has she got any more? So 837-11000, all right? And what's more, we're going to... She would like to sing. She would like to sing us another song, and that is... this one here, Gigolo. Okay, Colleen Hewitt, wonderful lass with gorgeous voice. Enjoy.

Oh, she has just decided to finish that song, doesn't she? All right, I wish you luck, Terry. I know that you know that music of that era, but she's got such a wonderful, wonderful repertoire. Only the ones that I've only got two of. All right, and now before we go any further down the track, we need a little bit of community announcement, and I'll give you one per hour, okay? On Friday, 4th of September, featuring Cool Rockin' Daddy at the home of the Legends, 11 La Salle Street, Dudley Park. 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Some partner and fun dance during breaks. Oh, that sounds rather nice. Phone Shirley, please, on 0458 095 746 for details. That's Shirley on 0458 095 746 for details. And if you didn't quite catch what I was talking about, 8371 1000, and I'll reiterate for you. And

the Penny Arcade by Rena and Jade Maria. Talk of the Town. That's their music, and we're going to play one for you.

0: And that was the Penny Arcade by the lovely duo of Rena and Jade Maria. And they from the album Talk of the Town. And they are from Victoria. Our own people. Our own people. And I'll tell you a little bit about their whole family shortly.
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4: 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Yes, 8371 1000, please. And, of course, I was saying to you that I would tell you the story regarding this family, Rena and Jane Maria. It's like America's Cash family. This is a family in Victoria, and they are grandfather, father, sons, sister, and mother. A whole family. So how wonderful is that? And so right now we've got the father and son. They're going to turn around and play for us. Just Walking in the Rain. It is. Okay, so here we are.

Yes, how did you like that? That's playing some of the older pieces of music for us. But such wonderful, wonderful renditions, aren't they? And as I said, it's the whole family. What's our next number by them? Ty. Oh, that was a request going back a little while ago too. So I'm just catching up with, things that should have been played a week ago, but sometimes you haven't got the music or it doesn't fit in. But anyway, it's the tie a yellow ribbon around the old oak tree. So here we are.

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Okay. And now we are going to turn around and have a little dance of Sway. That's one, you know, ever so popular. It was in late 60s, yeah. But here it is with them right now, Sway. Enjoy.

0: Well, well, well, how about swaying that? I mean, you know, quite different arrangements, but very, very nice indeed. And good evening if you just tuned in. I'm Ludmilla here with you till 8 o'clock tonight. I'd love to have the pleasure of your company on 8371-1000. All right. And we are going to have...
1: Hello there, this is Daniel O'Donnell here. When I'm in Adelaide, I love listening to Relaxing Interlude with Ludmilla on 88.7 Adelaide's Coast FM.
0: Oh, and I do thank you very much indeed for your support. All right, and the time now is 7 o'clock and you're listening to 88.7 Adelaide's Coast FM. And having had a birthday, I've talked to other people. But I didn't say anything about my beautiful, beautiful grandson. He's got a birthday, but he's interstate, and he's tuning into his nana, okay? So, and his name's Anton. He's just a delightful little person. And we go on with music right now. We are. And, of course, what are we going to have right now? I love Paris with Janet Seidel, and that's... our own Janet Seidel. Unfortunately, she passed away not all that long ago, but this particular music was recorded at the Adelaide Library, Art Gallery, okay, so many years ago, but we still have got her wonderful music to play. So here, it gives me great pleasure, Janet Seidel. And she is going to sing I Love Paris.

0: This band is cooking.
1: And now we're going to have another song from Janet Seidel. And I do hope that you will like this one. It's she's very, very artistic. And it's Padam Padam. Enjoy.

Well, isn't she a clever lady? Isn't she a clever lady for just working out something that's being French, and it's a little bit difficult sometimes, but no, she did an excellent job. And now we've got, what have we got? Delilah with Eric Chubb and his orchestra. Enjoy.

0: And that was Eric Jupp with his orchestra. Delilah. I mean, that's the only artist that I've heard playing instrumental. It was instrumental. Otherwise, it's always vocal. But rather nice. And he used to be a lot in our shows some moons ago, as some of my listeners would know. From Melbourne, because on Adelaide Tonight and things like that. But we have to do this right now.
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0: It is. And we're very, very happy to be providing music of different genres to different peoples and being so versatile too, and open, live and local, 24/7. And we have this right now, and it is, I'm going to keep this a secret. And you will know that you heard of it here a long, long, long time ago. Enjoy.

Ah, wasn't it wonderful of Robert Goulet? And he's a Canadian. And we hadn't heard that for ages and ages and ages. And thank you very much, Mark. Thank you. Love to see you soon. Yeah. It's amazing. Let's hope everything works out okay. But the best of luck for your October visit. And it'll be fine. It'll be fine. Okay? Catch you later. And thank you again for your support at all times. What am I going to play for you right now? I am going to play for you the wonderful voice of Rachel Leocar, and she is beautiful because I've had the pleasure of meeting her while I was working in the studio, and she came through and lovely lass. All right, so she's going to sing for us Hallelujah, and you enjoy.

And that was Rachel Leaker from her album. Yes, I know. What am I going to turn around and give you the name of the album? It's only under her name. No different names or anything like that. Rachel Leaker, and she's an Adelaide lass, beautiful, beautiful person. I had the pleasure of meeting her when she came through to our studio. So, you know, you build a picture of the artist, and it's very nice indeed. Okay, before we go any further down, I'm going to give you another community announcement that, if the people are going to the trouble of organising something, it's nice to be recognised, and we recognise them too. And it gives us great pleasure to let you know of the community announcements of where everything is happening. Where you meet friendly, sociable people. Meetings are normally held on the first Friday of each month at the Lutheran Church, 20 Ragamuffin Drive, Hallett Cove. The club provides live, local musical entertainment, theatre and social outings, followed by afternoon tea and an assortment of activities, including a door prize and raffle. No need to book, just come along. The next meeting is at 1:30 p.m. on Friday, 4th of September. For more details, please phone Angela on 0434 198 669. Angela on 0434 198 669. And if you're a member of a non-profit profit organization and would like your message broadcast to Coast FM, send your details to 25 Naldira Street, Glandore, 507. All right, and we will catch you later at a later date. Right now what have we got for you? We're going to turn round and play this. No, we're not. We're not. We are going to turn around and play. Well, we're not going to be doing that one. But I'm going to turn around and play you a surprise. All right?

0: and that was Rachel Leah Carr, our own Rachel. She's so just gorgeous. And that was Lovey and Rose. I wanted to, I just wanted to show her talent that she has got. You'd swear it was someone from France singing, but it was her. All right. And we go now for community announcements.
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1: 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The time is just going so quickly. It is. And I hope that you had a lovely day today, because I think that has been one of the nicest days for a long, long time. All right? And so we're going to go and have this lovely, lovely Imagine with Rachel Leica. Enjoy.

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0: It is. I'm going to turn around and do the right buttons at the same time, okay? 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That's not all that far away. And for more details, please phone Angela on 0434198669. 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If you're a member of a non-profit organisation and would like to have your message broadcast on Coast, and we would be very, very pleased to do so, send your details to 25 Naldira Street, Glandorf 5037. And we are going to have this wonderful, wonderful piece of music that is here.

And that was a wonderful rendition, You're Always on My Mind, with Jessica Mauboy. And she was featuring Warren H. Williams with that. All right. And that sounded beautiful. I hope that you enjoyed it. And we're going to have another one. And that is on my mind, always on my mind, Jessica Mauboy. And the next one is I have to get my glasses on. Okay, so we turn around and we'll give you a little bit of a surprise.

And that was just Jessica on her own. But we're going to have one, a lovely one of hers with the Dr. Unipingu. All right, just bear with me while I put the number in, because it's just on the same CD, and my hand is a little bit too short, but we get there. Okay, and this is a lovely version, Amazing Grace, with featuring Dr. Unipingu with Jessica.

0: Ah, what a beautiful, beautiful ending. What a beautiful, beautiful ending of a song by Jessica Marboy and Dr. Yunupingu. And the time has come for me to say good night to you. I thank you very, very much for the lovely phone calls that I've had. And I must apologise last week when it came through about this time. My little throat gave way and I croaked a little bit, so I beg your pardon the second time around. Take care on the roads and stay tuned to 88.7 Adelaide's Coast FM. 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
2: And good evening. It's currently 13 degrees at 8 p.m. on Coast FM. The overnight low for the city tonight is 7 degrees, with 21 expected as the top for tomorrow. Generally, the forecast for Monday is sunny. The chance of morning fog about the hills, so do please be careful on the roads, and light winds. The trend for the next few days, Tuesday, a mostly sunny morning and then showers, with 0 to 3 millimetres the prediction and a maximum of 22 degrees. Then a bit of a turn for the week as we get towards show week. Wednesday, shower or two, 0 to 1 millimetres and a maximum of 16 degrees. Thank you very much to Ludmilla for presenting the Relaxing Interlude program. Always a wonderful selection of music in there and wonderful to hear our Indigenous Australians right at the end as well. Beautiful songs there presented. Thank you, Ludmilla. Please drive home safely and we'll see you next week. And now we have Bible Spotlight. So stay tuned, don't turn that dial, because Message for Mankind takes centre stage.

And good evening and welcome to Bible Spotlight, where the Bible, God's message for mankind, takes centre stage. My name's Tim Colliver, and on behalf of the Christadelphians of Adelaide, welcome to the program. This week on Bible Spotlight, our special guest is Jeff Henstock, and we'll be looking at arguably the most important woman in the history of the world. We're looking tonight at Mary, the mother of the Lord Jesus Christ, and we look forward to spending the night examining the life of this remarkable woman and her role in the life of our Saviour, as well as much of her story and how we can relate to her today. Later this evening, we'll play one of our classic Bible Spotlight segments from the Women of the Bible series, but please stick around. I'll be back with Jeff to talk about Mary, the mother of the Lord Jesus Christ, in just a moment. If you have any questions for Jeff during the night, call us on the breaks on 8371 1000. That's 8371 1000. 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

0: And welcome back. 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This is the Bible Spotlight program. My name's Tim Colliver, and time to welcome Jeff Henstock to the studio. How are you tonight, Jeff?
1: I'm fine. Thank you, Tim.
0: Thanks again for coming back in with us. And you've come in to talk about Mary, the mother of the Lord Jesus Christ. What made you investigate Mary? Because you've investigated enough to write a book on Mary.
1: Yes, well, I think I've found many people treat her almost like a god in herself and idolise her. And that had sort of repelled me a bit. And I realised after a while that, in fact, I'd overreacted and I was actually avoiding what is a very important and interesting character in the Bible. So I thought, well, let's go and find out what we really know about Mary for sure, not all the stuff that's been added to it by myth and legend.
0: So forget the headlines, get back to the Bible, and what is...
1: Back to basics.
0: Back to the basics. Mary is a very significant figure in the Bible, and as you said, for many people today, she remains an incredibly important religious figure. Let's go back and say, well, why? Right from the beginning, why is she so important?
1: Well, it is true that she's important, and we do well to respect Mary and to honour her, because the Bible says she is highly favoured by God, and it also says she is blessed among women.
0: I mean, we'd all do well to have those words said of us, wouldn't we? It's a remarkable thing that the Bible records that. Why does the Bible speak so highly of Mary herself as a character?
1: Well, of course, you know, it all comes back to the fact that she is the mother of the Lord Jesus Christ, and therefore she's a key player in God's plan of salvation, because she's the means by which the Messiah came to be born. And in Luke chapter 1, we're told that God sent an angel to Mary to tell her that she would bear a son. And he told her that the father of that son would be God Almighty himself. And so God used his Holy Spirit to effect the conception of a baby in the womb of Mary. And so Jesus was the son of Mary, but also the son of God. So she has a very special and unique position.
0: So it could certainly be said then that God didn't make that choice flippantly. I mean, if Jesus is the Son of God, theoretically any woman could have been his mother. So what do we know about why Mary was chosen?
1: Well, there are several reasons why Mary was chosen, I think. God's choice obviously wasn't random. In Luke 1, it says that Jesus would sit on the throne of David. She was told that this baby that she would have would sit on the throne of David. And so David is referred to as the father of Jesus in that context.
0: So he was the second king of Israel.
1: That's right.
0: So there was Saul and then there was David many, many
1: hundreds thousand years before. And so Jesus Christ is a descendant of David, so Mary is in the line of King David. So that's the first point. And how does she fit that description of being a descendant of... Why is that relevant and why does that matter? Because there's a wonderful promise in the Old Testament in 2 Samuel 7, a promise made to David. This is 1,000 years before Jesus was born.
0: It's an incredibly important promise, this one.
1: Yes, it is. It's absolutely fundamental. And that promise was fulfilled in the Lord Jesus Christ. And I just ask the listeners to indulge me for a minute while I just read them some of the details of that promise, because it's full of amazing facts which come to fruition in Jesus Christ. When David's days were fulfilled, he was going to sleep with his fathers, and God told him he would set up his seed or his descendant after him, which should proceed out of thy bowels, and I will establish his kingdom. This descendant will build an house for my name, and I will establish the throne of his kingdom forever. And God then said to David, I will be his father, and he shall be my son. And the house of David and his kingdom shall be established forever before David. His throne shall be established forever. So it's a remarkable promise full of amazing facts, and those points are referred to in the record in Luke chapter 1 when the angel comes to see Mary. And Jesus Christ is the one of whom the promise speaks as the descendant of David.
0: So David had a son, Solomon.
1: Yes.
0: The very famous King Solomon. But Solomon's kingdom didn't last anything like forever.
1: He got
0: about 40 years, I think, didn't he?
1: That's right, and that is exactly why he isn't the fulfillment of the promise. Because his kingdom didn't last forever, this man's kingdom will last forever.
0: So David, this man that God loved, he gave David this beautiful promise to say, coming up through your lineage is going to become the Messiah.
1: That's right. A Messiah who would reign on David's throne, and his reign would be forever. And so Mary's now told, you're going to bring forth a child, and he's going to reign on David's throne.
0: So surely there were many, many, many women that fitted this description of being simply a descendant of David, following down his lineage. Back to the question of why was Mary herself chosen from insignificance?
1: Well, indeed, as you say, there would, after 1,000 years, there would have been hundreds of women descended from David. But there's other factors that applied in this case. Mary was a virgin. She was a very young woman, a virgin. And there's another wonderful prophecy, this time in the book of Isaiah, about the events described in Luke 1 when the angel came to see Mary. In Isaiah 7, a later king of Israel, so another descendant of David, but still only a few hundred years later, King Ahaz, is given a sign. And the preamble to that sign mentions the fact that David was of the house of that Ahaz was of the house of David. And that promise says, "The Lord himself will give you a sign. Behold, a virgin shall conceive and bear a son, and shall call his name Emmanuel." So a virgin shall conceive, bear a son, and call his name Emmanuel.
0: And when we say a virgin shall conceive, that is one of the hallmarks of Mary, isn't it? About of her virginity.
1: Yes, it is. And of course, here's a prophecy saying a virgin would conceive and bear a son, which obviously would require a miracle. And that's what's described in Luke 1.
0: Because it's not just saying the obvious, it's saying something special.
1: Yes, yeah. It couldn't happen otherwise than by some sort of divine intervention. And the child's name, Emmanuel, in the prophecy, is a symbolic word which literally means God with us. And so that hints at the fact that God was to be the father of this child, just as David had been told that God would be the father. And the word virgin in the Hebrew Old Testament is a Hebrew word which literally means a woman of marriageable age.
0: So it doesn't necessarily mean virgin?
1: No, actually, as a word, it doesn't necessarily mean virgin, but everywhere it's used in the Bible, it relates to a virgin of marriageable age.
0: So in the context of the Bible, it is almost certainly used in that
1: Absolutely.
0: Way.
1: It's never used otherwise. So this prophecy is quoted in Matthew 1, another record about Mary and her having Jesus. And in that case, the prophecy is quoted when Mary's betrothed husband, Joseph, is reassured by an angel about the integrity of his wife-to-be. So we know that it refers to Mary. And you can imagine how Joseph must have thought, what Joseph must have thought when he found out that his bride-to-be was carrying a child.
0: Certainly would have given him a great many thoughts. So just back to Mary for a moment before we start to talk about Joseph. If Mary was then a virgin of marriageable age, as that Hebrew word Alma means, can we just deduce from that anything about the age of Mary? Can we tell how old she was then and how old she might have been when the Lord Jesus Christ was born?
1: Yes, I think you can. You know, obviously not, you know, with precision, but a woman of marriageable age at that time was a teenager, and perhaps between 14 and 16. Jewish girls could marry from the age of 12. And we know that young Jewish men at this time were meant to marry at about 8, 16 or 17, and certainly no later than 20. And the women, of course, would have been younger. So,
0: and it wasn't the age where you kind of lived to 80 or 100 routinely, was it?
1: No, it's very common to have died in your 30s and 40s. People were worn out. It was a hard life.
0: So to say you got married halfway through your life wasn't a strange thing.
1: No.
0: Except we look halfway through their life was mid-teens.
1: Yeah. It's confronting to us because we live in a society where we don't expect women to marry in their teens. But it's still in the Middle East today, in the Bedouin communities, for instance, it's still common for girls to marry 13, 14 and 15.
0: So it becomes even more remarkable then that when we read the story of Mary, when we talk about the way God chooses her, the way we see those terms highly favoured, blessed among women, that these words could apply to a girl, we would say, who is so young.
1: Yes, a teenager, in her mid-teens at most. Absolutely it is. I think she is a remarkable person to have that level of maturity, bearing in mind, of course, that they matured younger in that era. But
0: there was a necessity to it.
1: Yes, but her level of insight and spirituality is quite exceptional.
0: So do we know anything more about her background? I mean, did she come from a wealthy family or a poorer family or somewhere in the middle?
1: I mean, it's the line
0: of King David. You might suspect that perhaps there was still a bit of royalty to it.
1: There might have been, but 1,000 years later, there'd be a lot of commoners as well. And all the hints we have suggest that they were very poor. In fact, there are hints in the record that suggest she may have been an orphan and had her parents die.
0: which certainly would have left her in abject poverty.
1: Yes, as a teenage girl, you could imagine. And whether she was an orphan or not, we are absolutely certain that she was poor, desperately poor, because when Joseph and Mary went to the temple in Luke 2 to give an offering after the birth of Jesus, and good Jews always gave an offering after the birth of a child, they gave an offering of a pair of turtle doves or two young pigeons. And that was the offering in the law for the very poorest of the people.
0: So the offerings were prescribed quite definitely. If you can do this, you do this. If you can't do that, then the next step down and the next step down. And
1: you were meant to give a lamb if you could, but if you were really poor, you at least you had to give two turtle doves or two pigeons. And that's what they gave. So that tells us that they were desperately poor.
0: So whereabouts did they come from then?
1: Well, they lived in Nazareth, which is a village in Galilee, which is the north of the land. It's a relatively remote part of Galilee, actually. It's not off the beaten track, as it were. And Galilee is a very lovely place in many ways. It's a fertile area. It's very scenic, very hilly. But it was spurned and despised by the Jewish elite.
0: It was a long way from the temple.
1: Oh, yes, several days' journey from the temple.
0: And if it was location, location, location, every mile you got further away from that temple, I think the real estate plummeted.
1: Yes, particularly in the eyes of the Jewish elite, who regarded it as a backwater, a rustic sort of country backwater. And well, they did not think very highly of Galilee at all.
0: Yeah, education and religion were very much intertwined at that time.
1: Yes, absolutely. And although there would have been a synagogue school where boys were taught to read, it was a pretty backwater place. And that was used against Jesus in his ministry. There were times when the rulers in Jerusalem would refer to the fact he was from Galilee to disparage his authority.
0: Right. Well, we'll come back to this in just a moment, but I want to go to a quick break. In case someone has a question, if they want to call through, you listen to Adelaide's 88.7 Coast FM. This is the Bible Spotlight program, taking you through till 9 p.m. It's about 20 past 8 now.

0: 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This is the Bible Spotlight program, and my name's Tim Colliver. I've got Jeff Hemstock in the studio with me tonight, and we're talking about Mary, the mother of the Lord Jesus Christ. And we're spending the whole night talking about her because she is such a remarkable person. The Bible speaks highly of her. It says she is highly favoured. She is blessed among women. These are affirmations that few share in the Bible, and certainly very few women. And we've seen already that Mary was a virgin, that she was a very young woman, possibly in her mid-teens. And so it's remarkable that this woman who, you know, had a claim to fame through her lineage to the King David, but really survived on her character, was chosen for her character. Growing up in Galilee, the wrong end of Israel at the time. And Jeff, coming back to this, well, Mary today is highly regarded. And
1: yes.
0: The Bible highly regards her.
1: Yes.
0: But what about in her own lifetime?
1: Well, in her own lifetime, she was often reviled, and she had a very difficult life. And just think about the logic of that. You can well imagine the pressures that Mary would have experienced in a small rural village as an unmarried teenage mother-to-be, and perhaps an orphan as well.
0: With a bit of a rushed wedding, perhaps?
1: Yes, yeah. And you just know that in those small, closed communities, the gossips would have been merciless in their treatment of her. As she came to this well each day to get her water, they'd have all been gossiping. And it's clear from the Bible that Mary's fiancé, Joseph, was an entirely honourable and upright man, and so he must likewise have come under enormous pressure. And you can imagine the way the gossips would have taken his side or her side in the case, and they'd have had all sorts of explanations and lurid tales to explain the pregnancy. And it's clear, then, that Joseph also is an extraordinary Israelite, and perhaps that explains how they came to be connected as an engaged couple.
0: That God chose a young couple that could cope with this enormous pressure. I mean, you can...
1: Yes.
0: You can almost imagine... I mean, these Jewish people, they would have known that the Messiah was coming, the Messiah would be born of a woman. You mentioned that prophecy of Isaiah that say it's going to be born of a virgin.
1: Yes, they knew those things.
0: But when a woman steps up and says, it's me...
1: Well, she never did, of course.
0: They would have laughed.
1: Yes.
0: And if she said, you know, God's given me this child, laughter.
1: Yes, they would have, and she didn't do that for that reason. Because, as you say, she wouldn't have expected anyone to believe her.
0: And so she carried that stigma for all of her life. And it must have been a huge burden for such young people. I mean, you're talking, just to repeat those figures again, a young teenage mother or mid-teenage mother, Joseph perhaps just a tiny bit older.
1: Probably in his late teens at most, 17, 18.
0: And the strength of character they would have needed to start a family with a basis of community angst.
1: Absolutely. In a small village, remote village, you know, they would have had a lot of pressure and they'd have been under a lot of heartache. And we know that 30 years later, when Jesus was active, the priest would say to him, we be not born of fornication. People were still talking about it decades later.
0: Well, they were digging up the dirt like nobody's business.
1: Well, that's right. That's how it works. You know, and we know that's how it works when there's somebody they want to undermine.
0: So Mary was such a young person then, but this was the one that God chose to be the mother of the Lord Jesus Christ. So she features fairly prominently in many Christian traditions today. We talk about the Christmas celebrations, you know, nativity scenes and all those sorts of things, Christmas cards. How well do they accurately reflect what Mary went through and the life that she endured?
1: Well, of course, some of them do, and to some extent it does, and other parts of it aren't very accurate, because there's been a lot of myth and legend develop as well. The record of the birth of the Lord Jesus Christ is actually found in two passages in the Scripture, in Matthew 2 and in Luke 2. And the Bible says that Mary accompanied Joseph on a journey to Bethlehem. She was in the final stage of her pregnancy, and she didn't really have to make that journey, but she went with Joseph anyway.
0: So you said earlier that Nazareth was the hometown of Mary, and that's where the Bible records that where Jesus grew up. But it also says that Jesus was born in Bethlehem, and Bethlehem and Nazareth are quite a fair way away. Why were Mary and Joseph in Bethlehem instead of Nazareth, where their home undoubtedly was?
1: Well, readers of the Bible will recall that it speaks about a census being conducted at the time by the Roman authorities. And the Roman records confirm that fact. We do, in fact, know that there was a census at about this time. And apparently all the men had to go to their ancestral home town to be registered. Now, Joseph, like Mary, was a descendant of King David, albeit 1,000 years later, and therefore his ancestral home was Bethlehem. And so Joseph was obliged to travel to Bethlehem.
0: So you say then that Joseph had to go to his ancestral home, so Mary wasn't necessarily obligated to go with him. It seems a very risky thing to do when you are obviously, you know, late stage pregnancy.
1: No, indeed. And so we ask ourselves, why did Mary go? And it's hard to be dogmatic because the Bible doesn't tell us in so many words. But it could have been because she understood the prophecy of Micah chapter 5 that said Messiah must be born in Bethlehem. And she knew, of course, that she was to give birth to the Messiah. And we know from a piece of scripture called the Song of Mary in Luke chapter 1, where she talks about her understanding of the Old Testament, that she had a remarkable understanding of prophecy and of the thing concerning the coming of the Messiah.
0: You mentioned just before the program that the amount of detail that's recorded in the Song of Mary, she's pulling in prophecies left, right and centre.
1: Yes.
0: To show this overall picture of someone who understands her role in the world.
1: Yes, it's one of the richest passages in the scripture. It's 10 verses and it directly quotes from at least 9 separate passages of scripture and it alludes to many others. It's an amazing patchwork, if you like, mm-hmm. of Old Testament passages. And it shows a mind that had a remarkable depth of understanding of God's plan and purpose with the Messiah. And so part of that was that he should be born in Bethlehem, and I suspect that was the reason why she chose to go with Joseph. She may also have gone to get away from the gossips and to go somewhere where it's a bit more private to have the baby. Can't be certain. But certainly the Bible required Messiah to be born in Bethlehem, and she went there.
0: And yet nothing was going easily, was it? From the conception, through the gossips, through the pregnancy, through arriving at Bethlehem and no room anywhere.
1: No suitable accommodation. So she ends up giving birth in a place where domestic animals were housed. And it even seems that she was probably on her own, entirely unattended for the birth, because it speaks about her, that says specifically in the Bible that she wrapped the baby.
0: And well, you've got eagle eyes, don't you?
1: I just happened to notice that, and I thought to myself, well, that would be odd. You know, every other birth or normal birth is attended by a midwife, and obviously the midwife would take over looking after, making sure the baby was wrapped. But in this case, it said she wrapped the baby. So she was probably entirely alone in this shelter for animals, and that part of the story is reflected in the Christmas cards, but mm-hmm. It was a very humble birth and in very peculiar circumstances.
0: So which bits weren't so good on the Christmas cards?
1: Well, as I said, the manger part's pretty accurate. The adoration of the shepherds is a fair reflection of the biblical record. They certainly came to see the baby. But some other aspects aren't. You often see pictures on a Christmas card of Mary with a halo. Well, that's just a sort of idolatrous sort of gloss. There's nothing in the Bible about it. She was just an ordinary Jewish woman, like any other Jewish woman. And it's true that wise men from the East came to honour Jesus, but their visit was many months, perhaps even more than a year, after the birth, and certainly not when she was still sitting up in the manger with the newborn baby.
0: So I think we're probably getting down to the nitty-gritty of the life of Mary now, and some of the difficulties that you experienced right at the beginning. You said why you wanted to look at Mary was because there were some wrong ideas out there that had put you off. As the mother of the Messiah, the Lord Jesus Christ, who lived a perfectly sinless life, a lot of assumption has been made about what his mother must have been like. Was Mary sinless and perfect as her son was?
1: Well, no. Mary was highly spiritual, but she was not sinless or faultless. There were times in the record, it's even recorded in the Bible, that she tried to dissuade Jesus from the work he had before him, to stop him doing God's work, fulfilling his role as Messiah.
0: Because she had those maternal instincts that said, this is dangerous and I don't want you to die.
1: Well, it was dangerous. She's absolutely right. Yes, she had those maternal instincts and she was right. Those men that he was opposing were vicious people and they eventually put him to death. So she tried to stop him at times. She clearly didn't understand entirely everything about what was happening. And I can understand entirely why a mother would intervene when she saw her son taking on such vicious and callous people.
0: So some religions do still teach that Mary was sinless, but you're saying there's no biblical backing for that one. Another thing that seems odd is that Mary, who has a husband, Joseph, is still referred to as the Virgin Mary. So does the Bible support any aspect of that?
1: Well, yes, the Bible says nothing about Mary being immaculate or sinless. It also says nothing about her being a virgin for the rest of her life. And in fact, not only are those teachings not found in the Bible, I think they actually undermine the standing of Mary and the true wonder of Mary and her accomplishments. And the fact that Mary was not always a virgin is proven by the fact that she had a number of other children, at least six that we know of from the record in Matthew 13. And there may have been more than six. And that wouldn't be uncommon. Women often had, that was not an uncommon number of children in that era. And so large families were common, and they, at least six children are named in Matthew 13 other than Jesus. And they would have been the children of Mary and Joseph. So only Jesus was the son of Mary and of God.
0: Okay, so just one last question, then we'll go to another quick break in case someone has a question to call through with. If Mary then had other children, she definitely wasn't a virgin forever, as many would say. How did this idea sort of come into things?
1: Well, unfortunately, the Roman Catholic Church in particular has corrupted the meaning of the Bible and invented the concept of what they call the Immaculate Conception.
0: They've given it a title.
1: Yes, which means that she was conceived without having what they call original sin and therefore was sinless. And they've also invented the doctrine of the perpetual virginity of Mary.
0: Which is very difficult to do if you're having six other children.
1: Yes, yes, pretty hard. And they hold that she was sinless or immaculate and that she remained a virgin all her life. And then they have another doctrine that after her death, the Roman Catholic Church claimed that Mary ascended into heaven and became Queen of Heaven. And they then go on to claim that in heaven, now, she mediates for people who pray to her. Well, the Bible supports absolutely none of those teachings. They are all gross distortions of the truth about Mary and had no basis in the Bible.
0: Okay, if you've got a question for 8371 1000, is the number to call through. That's 8371 1000. 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And we'll be back in just a moment to continue and finish off this interview about the Mary, the mother of the Lord Jesus Christ. 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

0: 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This is the Bible Spotlight program, and my name's Tim Colliver. I've got Jeff Henstock in the studio with me tonight, and we're talking about Mary, the mother of the Lord Jesus Christ. And we spent a lot of time tonight building up the story of her, how this young teenage girl was chosen as the mother of the Lord Jesus Christ, a virgin with an immaculate conception birth, is the title the Roman Catholic Church gives to it. A woman who the Bible describes as highly favoured and blessed among women, and certainly we sort of echo the same, that this is a woman that we pale in significance to because of her great spirituality. But right before we finish for a quick break there, Jeff, you let a bit of a bombshell out, which is that she's not the Queen of Heaven, that she's not didn't remain a virgin all her life, that she had about six other children with Joseph, her husband, and lived a fairly normal life, that throughout her life she was not venerated but in many cases despised because of this concern about the potential birth of the Lord Jesus Christ. Virgin conceiving wasn't the normal thing back then. And we had a question from Jenny over the break, which was, how don't so many books talk about praying to Mary, about talking to Mary, about Mary being the mother of God? Where do all these ideas come from?
1: Well, there are indeed other writings which refer to those sorts of ideas, and there's even a translation of the Book of Psalms which puts Mary into every place which refers to God, and she substitutes Mary's name for God in every reference in the Book of Psalms. But these other writings are not inspired, and they're not authoritative. They are writings of people who no doubt thought they were doing something good for Mary and for mankind. I don't doubt their integrity of their intention, but they're not valid authorities because they're not the inspired word of God. And the Bible does not mention any of those things, and in fact says things which would lead us to doubt many of them, because they're at odds with the Mary that's revealed to us in the Bible.
0: But the Bible doesn't leave us any doubt about the beauty of this woman and the wonder of her personality and her character that led her to become the mother of the Lord Jesus Christ. So how can we say then, or how can we show that Mary was different from other women?
1: Well, she obviously was a woman of great spirituality and great character, but she wasn't flawless. And I think it is, I don't wish to dwell on the negative, as it were, but the truth is she wasn't flawless. And it's clear, the Bible even reveals those flaws for us, because the Bible wants to see us for what she was, a very special woman of enormous integrity and character, who struggled with what was, after all, a pretty amazing request, that she should be the mother of the Son of God, the Messiah, the one who would give his life to be the saviour of the world.
0: That she should suffer the innuendo all of her life,
1: yes,
0: of being spurned.
1: Yes.
0: And then more than that, suffer by seeing her own son crucified on the cross.
1: Yes, and even through her life. Even at the age of 12, when Jesus was only 12, the family went to Jerusalem for a feast. And when they came to leave, Jesus stayed behind talking to the rabbis. And she got worried, of course, as any mother would, when she realised a few days later that she'd lost a boy.
0: A couple of days down the track, where's he gone?
1: So Joseph and Mary went back to Jerusalem to find him, and they rebuked him because he'd been staying behind to talk to the rulers and the scholars in the temple.
0: Already at the age of 12, he was remarkably ahead of his time. He was keeping up with the religious leaders in their discussions.
1: But they rebuked him, and of course he had to gently say, well, no, you've forgotten that I have a job to do for my father. His father in heaven, not his foster father. And any parent would have rebuked their child at 12 for having stayed behind when the family left to go home. But what was happening was Mary was struggling to understand what was involved in Jesus as the Son of God. And I think we ought to have every sympathy for Mary. Why would she find this easy? She'd been met with, an angel had told her these things, but it was pretty amazing stuff to take on board. And she had to accept her role as the handmaid of God in faith. But inevitably she would struggle to make sense of everything, and she did.
0: And yet this makes her identifiable with anybody who isn't perfect, because we can
1: Absolutely.
0: Identify and say, well, as a parent, I'd feel the same way. And yet in some places we have to recognise that our children make decisions for God that we might not choose for them. And as that young woman, when she was chosen by God, and those remarkable things that she went through, certainly many others throughout history have suffered in that same way and can look to her as a real woman going through a difficult situation with the gossips and the innuendo and the lack of community support there.
1: Yeah, that's what I found when I studied her, that she is a very real person and not the imaginary mythological figure that she has become for some people. Another example is in Matthew 12, where Mary and her other children came to speak with Jesus because they were concerned about the way he was conducting himself and that he would suffer at the hands of the corrupt Jewish leaders. And, of course, history showed they were right. They did put him to death. And what mother would not be concerned about her firstborn son putting himself in such a risk? And so even though her perspective on that occasion was flawed because it wasn't taking into account his divine role, she was like a normal mother. But she had this very special role, which must have been very challenging.
0: Now, talking about special roles for Mary, one of the roles that is given to her in many Christian religions today is that of a mediator, of the female go-to point up in heaven to pray to.
1: Yes,
0: Can you speak to the accuracy and the biblical record of that, Jeff?
1: Well, I can't speak to the biblical record because there is none. The Bible says nothing about Mary going to heaven. Indeed, it doesn't say anything about anybody going to heaven because it specifically says I haven't gone to heaven because there is no immortal soul. The Bible knows nothing about an immortal soul or heaven going.
0: Well, it's sort of the same as, you read from 2 Samuel 7 a bit earlier when God was speaking to David. And he said, David, when your days are fulfilled and you're sleeping with your fathers, when you're dead, basically.
1: Yes, that's right. So resurrection is the hope of eternal life in the Bible, not going to heaven. So Mary will one day be resurrected, but she hasn't gone to heaven. So if she's not in heaven, she can't be mediating for people who pray to her. And we can be certain of that because Mary does not mediate for people because the Bible clearly says in 1 Timothy, that there is one mediator between God and man, the man Christ Jesus. So the Bible's very clear, unambiguous, one mediator only, and it's Jesus. And we know from the Song of Mary, which we referred to earlier, that she understood the role of her son to a large degree, and it's inconceivable that she would appropriate a role like that to herself, even if she could have. In any event, she's died, she's not yet resurrected, so she's unable to do anything at present. So there is, sadly, although I know many people believe this very sincerely, it's not true to think that you can pray to Mary. And in fact, to pray to Mary goes directly against the teaching of Jesus about the way we should pray. I'm sure many of you listeners will remember the Lord's Prayer, where Jesus taught his disciples.

0: But having recognised all that, we ought not fail to observe that the Bible also ascribes an exalted status to Mary. She was not immaculate, she's not now in heaven, but she is blessed, it says in Luke, and highly favoured. So a very special position. So we do well to honour and respect Mary. We ought to honour and respect Mary. She should not be ignored. She's a very special person in God's plan and purpose. And she's also a very inspiring human being. One of the things about seeing her as a real person is you can be inspired by her example. And as I said, she occupies this central role in God's plan of reconciliation for perishing man. And she's a focal point of the promises of God in the Old Testament.
1: Which she well understood with her own soul.
0: Yes, but she's also a real person. And so she's an excellent role model. A role model especially for young women, of course, but an excellent role model for all of us. If we could capture a measure of that steadfast faith and of that commitment and of that resolve to do as God requires.
1: Well, thank you very much for coming in, Jeff, tonight to talk about Mary. It's certainly something very close to your heart, and I hope to have you in again on a future program.
0: Thank you, Tim.
1: 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It's a bit past quarter to eight now, so quarter to nine, sorry, so another 13, 14 minutes before we hand over to A Touch of Jazz. Hope you're enjoying your evening on Coast FM. We'll be back in just a moment with one of our Women from the Bible series.

0: 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You're listening to Adelaide's 88.7 Coast FM, and this is the Bible Spotlight program. My name's Tim Colliver, and it gives me great pleasure now to welcome Carolyn Saxon to the studio for our Women of the Bible segment. So welcome, Carolyn.
1: Thank you, Tim.
0: So, Carol, or Cals, I believe, you've chosen Elizabeth to talk about tonight, which I think is a fantastic choice. But Elizabeth, the Bible character, many people might not know her at all, but she actually has a very important story.
1: Yes, Tim, that's true. Elizabeth was obviously special to God because she was chosen to be the mother of John the Baptist, who was to prepare the way for Jesus. She was from a family of priests and later married Zacharias, who was a priest. The thing that stands out about Elizabeth is the fact that

0: even though she was barren and too old to have children, she believed that it was possible.
1: Okay, so Elizabeth had faith that God could do something that was completely impossible for other men at the time.
0: Yes, exactly, Tim. An angel appeared to her husband, Zacharias, while he was praying in the temple, with the news that Elizabeth would have a son. It seems that this was the very thing that Zacharias was praying about, as the angel told him that his prayer had been heard, his wife would have a son, and they should call his name John.
1: So what was Zacharias' reaction to this news? Was he ecstatic or...?
0: Well, Zacharias didn't actually believe the angel's message because him and his wife were both too old to have children. Because he didn't believe, the angel said he wouldn't be able to speak until the child was born.
1: It seems so unusual to not believe an angel like that, but I suppose they'd been trying for so long. But, I mean, does the Bible mention which angel spoke to Zacharias?
0: Well, as a matter of fact, it does. The angel Gabriel was the very same angel who was sent to Mary, Jesus Christ's mother, in the sixth month of Elizabeth's pregnancy. Now, Mary was Elizabeth's cousin and a virgin who was going to marry Joseph, a carpenter.
1: And what message did Gabriel have for Mary? Was it similar to that for Elizabeth, you think?
0: It's quite amazing. He actually called her blessed among women and highly favoured, and he told her that she was to be the mother of the Messiah. Imagine that. When Mary showed her amazement at the news, the angel told her that Elizabeth, who was barren, was also to have a son. Mary believed the angel and travelled to Zacharias' house to be with Elizabeth. When Elizabeth saw Mary coming, she was filled with the Holy Spirit and said that the mother of her Lord had come. And when she heard Mary's voice, the baby had jumped inside her. Imagine how exciting that would have been for Elizabeth. Mary was able to stay and share the next 3 months with Elizabeth.
1: I guess that would have been a pretty amazing time for both of those two cousins, sharing the wonderful news that they had together.
0: Yes, I like to think about the conversations they would have shared. One, the mother of the coming Messiah, and the other, the mother of one who would prepare the way for the Messiah. No doubt they would have discussed how they would bring up their sons to fear God and search through their Bibles to read of the work that their sons would do.
1: And after Mary went home, what happened to Elizabeth after that?
0: Well, when the baby was born to Elizabeth, there was so much excitement, as you can imagine. Their family and neighbours came to share in the happiness, but everyone was surprised that their son wasn't to be called Zacharias, like his father, but John, like Elizabeth told them.
1: I suppose that was a tradition back then, but
0: yeah.
1: Did they actually end up calling him John?
0: Well, as we said before, Zacharias was to be dumb until the baby was born, so he couldn't tell the people what he should be called. So they brought him a slate, and he wrote, "His name is John." As soon as he'd written that, he was able to speak again.
1: That must have really amazed the people. I mean, he was dumb and couldn't speak for so long.
0: Yeah, well, I guess it was a sign to them that he was a special child. And Zacharias proceeded to tell everyone gathered that John would be called the prophet of God and would prepare the way for their Messiah, Jesus. So you can see, Tim, from the beginning of John the Baptist's life, everything was prepared by God. God chose Elizabeth to be his mother because he knew she was a faithful woman who feared him and would train her child in the right way. Elizabeth and Mary were able to share the great joy of being the two mothers of these two wonderful men, but also would have had to endure great grief when their sons were rejected and killed by the nation of Israel.
1: That certainly would have been a very difficult time for them. But is that what really drew you to tell Elizabeth's story tonight?
0: Well, for me, I see Elizabeth as a great woman of faith and a great example of believing in God. Even though Elizabeth lived so long ago, like 2,000 years ago, we can be encouraged when we read her story of faith today.
1: Yes, and the fact that she was chosen out of so many women really can give us encouragement that, you know, God can pick one of us as well.
0: Yes, so true.
1: Well, thank you very much for coming in tonight, Carolyn, to talk about Elizabeth, the woman from the Bible.
0: Thanks, Tim.
1: Hope to have you back on another week. Stick around, we've got a little bit more Bible Spotlight coming up in just a moment. You're on Adelaide's 88.7 Coast FM, and this is the Bible Spotlight program.

And that's all we've got time for tonight on Bible Spotlight. So thanks very much to Jeff, Kaz, David and Elizabeth Fiff that they put into preparing tonight for us. And in Christadelphia meeting places around Adelaide in the following week, there are some great addresses being given. You can find out more details about a Christadelphia meeting place near you and major upcoming events at www.openyourbible.com.au. 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At Warradale, 390 Morford Road, next Sunday evening at 6 p.m. Their topic there is what Christ's resurrection means for you. That's at Warradale, 390 Morford Road, next Sunday evening at 6 p.m. At Kernelight Gardens, 521 Goodwood Road, this Tuesday evening at 7:30 p.m. They're looking at having their regular Good News class there, How You Can Hear God Today, Part 1. At Kernelight Gardens, 521 Goodwood Road, this Tuesday evening at 7:30 p.m. At Clearview, 344 Hampstead Road, next Sunday at 6 p.m, looking at feasts in the Bible and the Last Supper. You might not have considered that a feast, but it's in that series that they've been running there at Clearview on 344 Hampstead Road about Bible feasts. And it's certainly a very important meal that draws on some of those principles from earlier feasts instituted by the Law of Moses. So, interesting conclusion there at Clearview, 344 Hampstead Road, next Sunday at 6 p.m, looking at the Last Supper. At Winvale, on the corner of Hill and Dale and Endeavour Drive, next Sunday at 5 p.m, they're looking for some biblical insight into Israel and the Jews and what God's role and plan with those with them is. And at Morphvale, at Wakefield House, 65 Acre Avenue, next Sunday at 6 p.m, they're having a look at the meaning of the Holy Spirit and whether that's available for people or Christians to have today. Finally, at Woodville, at number 4 Aberfeldy Avenue, next Sunday afternoon, 2:30 p.m, it's a preparation session. Be ready to give an answer of hope. During the week, check out our website, www.thisisyourbible.com, where you can find free Bible courses. 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If you have any questions, comments or feedback, 8371 1000 is the phone number. That's 8371 1000. Thank you very much for listening, and please join me again next Sunday evening at 8 p.m. on Bible Spotlight, where the Bible, God's message for mankind, will again take centre stage. 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
1: Yes, well, the weather for Monday the 31st of August, minimum 8, maximum 21, mostly sunny. Wasn't a beautiful day today, wasn't it? Probably replicated tomorrow. There's a 5% chance of rain and sun protection is recommended from 9:30 a.m. to 2:50 p.m. with the UV index predicted to reach a high of 6. And then on Tuesday the 1st of September, first day of spring, I think it is, minimum 12, maximum 22. Shower or two, possible 0 to 2 mils, and 70% chance of rain, sun protection. Again, from 9:30 a.m. to 2:50 p.m. with the UV index predicted to reach 6. And there we have it for the next couple of days here from Coast FM Weather. And good evening and welcome to everybody. And thank you very much to the Bible Spotlight team for another very, very interesting program. They always present very interesting and very mind-expanding discussions here on a Sunday night from the hours of 8 till 9. But here we are at 9 o'clock here on a Sunday night. In the wee small hours of the morning. And let's do Adelaide's 88.7 Coast FM. And the background of the voice of Frank Sinatra. This is A Touch of Jazz. My name is Mel Tickle and I'm your host until midnight tonight, playing the late night jazz just for you. Got a great program for you tonight. Got a gig guide prepared by the partners in A Touch of Jazz, EB and Kathy Lux. Had a great phone call with them tonight. There's a lot going on in jazz here in South Australia and I'll tell you more about that courtesy of all the work that EB and Kathy have done later in the evening. But to open our show tonight, former South Australian Janet Seidel, from her Art of Lounge album Volume 3, here's Moonglow.

0: Yes, that was Joe Shindamo, a Melbourne pianist, with Tricholism is the name of the track, from The Joy of Standards, Volume 2, an album released in 2002. Before that, we had George Gollett Orchestra, the great Australian, well, adopted Australian guitarist, from with the track Lush Life from his album, Lush Life from 1986. And as I mentioned earlier, we opened with Janet Seidel. Janet Seidel and Moonglow here on Adelaide's 88.7 Coast FM. 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My name is Mel Tickle. I'm your
1: Godfather of Groove.
0: Playing the music, the late night jazz for you until midnight tonight. Time's 9:16, coming up to 9:17. Let's listen to another track from Janet Seidel. This is Canadian Sunset. I dedicate that to all the Americans and our audience.

0: Yes, that's a great work by Australian crooner Harrison Craig from an album called More Than Dreamin', a 2013 release. I'm a keen player of Harrison Craig's work. He does some great vocal gymnastics and does and brings forth very, very smooth tones indeed. Well, the time is now 9:25. It's time for our station break. And after station break, we'll have some George Gorham and Leonie Smith, some Joe Shindamo and the trio and the string orchestra, Ed Wilson Big Band, Mike Stewart Big Band, some great Australian jazz for you straight after station break.
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Yes, from the Ed Wilson Big Band, Waltzing Matilda, from the album Song for Joel, released back in 1997. Before that, Joe Shinjamo Trio and the string Orchestra with Blue Heart from A Good Little Ploy, release of 2000. And we opened with George Goller and Leonie Smith with Blue Skies from the album Nevertheless, 2006 release. Listen to Adelaide's 88.7 Coast FM. This is A Touch of Jazz. Mel Tickles, my name, playing the late night jazz just for you until midnight tonight. And now back to another well-known South Australian setup, the Mike Stewart Big Band. Here is one for Nikki New, with Mark Ferguson. This is recorded at the Promethean Theatre in 2011. In fact, I might have even been here that night. Anyway, here it is. It's an 8-minute track, so sit back and enjoy. Mike Stewart Big Band and One for Nikki New.

Thank you so much. Have a great night.

Yes, the from Ed Wilson Big Band, from the album Generations of Jazz '94, Song for Joel, and before that, the Mike Stewart Big Band with one for Nicky New, recorded at the Prometheum, which is no more. I think it's still there, but it's no longer a concert venue in Gorgeous Street, Great Street. I beg your pardon. And, of course, Ed Wilson Big Band with a version of Waltzing Matilda before that. Well, the time here on the Coast of Touch of Jazz is 9:53, coming up to 9:54. Have we got one more? Trying for one more. Yes, do we? I might play this Bobby Darin track to lead us into our station break, which will come up at 9:57. And around about that time, too, we'll have our gig guide, which... It's been prepared by the Touch of Jazz team to give you ideas of venues around town, jazz venues around town, and you'll be surprised by the quality and the number of them. But here's Bobby Darin with Oh Look at Me Now from the album Magic of Bobby Darin.

I'm not the guy who cared about love, and I'm not the guy who cared about fortunes and such. I never cared much, but look.

0: It's time for a station break, and after station break, we'll have some Bobby, we'll have some George Benson, Oscar Peterson, Chris Rea, Count Basie, Herb Ellis, Jimmy Smith, whole collection of great classic jazz players. 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
0: Now, before we go to our next set of music, let's go through our 10 o'clock gig guide here. 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So ring them on 0419 030 595. 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And the Pastel Bar at 47 O'Connell Street, North Adelaide, live jazz. 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Then on to Wednesdays. There's Gremley Jazz Jams and Django Rose Jazz Jam, 8:30 to 11 at Django's Road Jazz. That's, where is it? 232 Weymouth Street, Adelaide, 8:30 to 11. Thursday and Friday, Saturday nights, you have jazz and jazz duos at Luigi's Delicatessen. Piano 7 p.m. to 10 p.m. Bookings essential at 43 Franklin Street, Adelaide. Often you'll find Adelaide's pride of Adelaide's jazz community, Kim Perling, playing there. The Very Modern Jazz Quartet, 9 p.m. at the Art Bar, 66 Curry Street, Adelaide. Friday night, you've got the Archer Hotel at the corner of Archer and O'Connell Streets, North Adelaide, with the Callan Francis Trio from 5:30 p.m. Then bootleg jazz at the Colac Hotel, Port Adelaide, Friday and Saturday. One Santos Parade, Port Adelaide. And chase down their website to see who'll be performing on that particular week. So it's bootleg jazz at the Colac Hotel, Port Adelaide, and that's a new venue that's popped up and is doing extremely well, so I urge you to pop down and have a look. On Saturdays, we have the Art Bar at the 66 Curry Street, Adelaide. Angela's Kitchen at the venue on Hindley, 11 to 14 Hindley Street. The Naval Association at 35 Quebec Street, Port Adelaide. One Saturday a month, there's jazz down there. The next one is on September the 12th and October the 10th after that. And on Sunday, the Burnside Ballroom, the Jazz Room, 401 Greenhill Road, Burnside, on the afternoons. That's Sunday. Then Sunday Swing at Ginger's Lounge Bar, 109 Goodwood Road. My band's playing, not for the swing, but we're there on the 3rd of September, as a matter of fact, performing that night. Not jazz, but if you're around the place, come have a look at us. Come have a look at the jazz. Look at Ginger's on the 3rd, and and try them out for the jazz on the Sunday's afternoon. Then the South Australian Jazz Archive holds seminars in the Madeley Studio, Jazz Studio, Adelaide Uni East off Kentor Avenue. And you'll get information there from Mark Ferguson. We just heard a bit of the Mark Ferguson Orchestra and Lyndon Graham Bass. And they'll be presenting, what date is this? And I think the pastor date, but the Art of Teaching Jazz and its Artful Learning was one of the topics. Then the Fernando Brothers will be at the Rob Roy. Yes, it should be the 3rd of October. I should be the 3rd of October for the Ginger's show. Yes, Ginger's show, Saturday night of the long weekend. But anyway, back to the Fernando Brothers at the Rob Roy Restaurant on Father's Day, that's September the 6th, for live jazz, a long lunch in Shiraz from 1 till 4. A limited ticket, so get in early. And the Adelaide International Jazz Festival is taking place this year, 16th to 18th of October, 3-day program across Adelaide. And the Melbourne International Jazz Festival from the 16th to 25th of October is happening, of course, in Melbourne. And that'll be a great show. And finally, we've got the James Morrison Mahalia Barnes concert on the Sunday, November the 8th, 4 p.m. at Majesty's Theatre. And Azazi with Dave Holland, Chris Potter, Lionel Lurk and Eric Harland at Her Majesty's on the 29th of October, 7:30. So there's a great list of venues and acts around town, mostly jazz. So Adelaide is alive and kicking when it comes to jazz. And many thanks to EB and Kathy Lux, my partners in the Touch of Jazz program, for doing so much work to get that jazz guide up and going, jazz gig guide. And if anybody out there has got some information you'd like us to pass on this 10 o'clock jazz gig guide, make sure you send your email to info@coastfm.com. And mention that you'd like this noted in the jazz gig guide at 10 o'clock on a Sunday night, and aim it to either EB and Kathy Lux or myself, Mel Tickle. Well, here we have. There's a lot to talk about, wasn't there? And here's a little bit to talk about too, with from the marvelous guitar work of George Benson. So from a 1969, this is a very well. Shall we say it's not an ancient release, but some time ago. From an album, Tell You Like It Is, here's Jama Joe from George Benson.

Yes, an early track by George Benson, and I hope you enjoyed that. That was Jama Joe, and that was from a 1969 recording. Now, here's a group, and a very interesting collection of players, and made up of Oscar Peterson, Stefan Grappelli, Joe Pass, Mickey Roker, Niels Henning, and Orsted Pedersen. And it's a live recording. I don't have the year. So it's a 2013 release, but that's not the year it was recorded. But it's live at the Tivoli Gardens, Copenhagen. Oh, there it is, 1979. So the guys were probably at their peak at the time. Someone to watch over me. Oscar Peterson, Stefan Grappelli, Joe Pass, Mickey Roker, Niels Henning, and Orsted Pedersen. Here we go.

Yes, a live recording. Someone to watch over me from a great group of people. Live at the Tivoli, 1979. Now for a change in pace, here's Chris Rea with Goodnight Joe from Hofner Blue Note's album of his. Chris Rea.

Chris Rea with Goodnight Joe from his album Hofner Blues. Hofner Blue Notes, I should say. Now back to Count Basie and Joe Turner. The Honey Dripper from the album The Bosses, 1973.

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1: Hi, it's John Dean. 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

Love for Sale with Herb Ellis and Joe Pass. Two for the Road from the album. Now for our fortnightly dose of Hammond B3. Here's Jimmy Smith.

0: from the album Blues for Fred. Now to Lorenzo Almeida and Bud Shank. But we'll have our station break before we go to that group.
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fine 1994 album, She. That was Harry Connick Jr. and Here Comes the Big Parade. Before that, we had Nina Simone with The Look of Love. And Michael Bublé, You Make Me Feel So Young, I Wish. And Joe Pass, Cheek to Cheek. So, the time is right on 11 o'clock here on Adelaide's 88.7 Coast FM. You're listening to A Touch of Jazz. My name is Mel Tickle. I'm playing the jazz, the late night jazz for you till midnight tonight as the godfather of groove. Hope you're settled back and enjoying your favorite beverage or cuddle up in bed and listening to this fine jazz. Well, yes, let's not forget that the Colac Hotel at Port Adelaide's got jazz all the time. Check it out on the website and have a look. Right now, what's next? Oh yes, let's listen to Jimmy Smith once again with Watermelon Man.

That is the longest track from Jimmy Smith with Watermelon Man from the album Damn, recorded in 1995. Now here's the Jimmy Smith Trio again, but something a little bit different. If you're about Bill Bailey, I think about time you came home.

0: Yes, Stairway to the Stars from that time from, goodness me, was Lorinda Maida and Bud Shank. Stairway to the Stars. Okay, the time is now 11:25 here on Adelaide's 88.7 Coast FM. 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In the meantime, this is Mel Tickle, your godfather of groove, about to play your station break.
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Alan Lauber and Brooke Benton. And Stan Getz before that with Get Happy. Lorendo Almeida and Bud Shank. Blue by

Kabubli and Reese Witherspoon with the Something Stupid track from back in the 60s. Before we turn to Hugh Masekela, let's have our station break. Last one for this particular show.

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0: Carry That Weight from Harry Connick Jr. from the great album She, I Can Only Whisper Your Name. Well, whisper the name of A Touch of Jazz, because we're just about finished for this evening. Thank you very much for tuning in and listening. Thank you for all the callers. It's been great. And don't forget our 10 o'clock gig guide and all the places in Adelaide that you can see jazz. See and hear jazz and all sorts of music. So please support local music. Dave Gabel will be with you shortly with Chocolate Box. Thank you very much. I'll be back with you in 2 weeks' time. This is Mel Tickle, your godfather of groove, signing up for the last time tonight. And please enjoy the spring weather while it's here. A bit of rain this week. And we're going to brighten up for the show. Thank you. And good night.
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2: Good morning. Welcome to Monday, the 31st of August. Lost that winter. Mm-hmm. We're looking at a minimum overnight of 8 degrees, maximum 21, and mostly sunny for Adelaide, with a chance of morning fog around the hills. And then for Tuesday, the 1st of September, 12 degrees overnight, the minimum. Maximum of 22 degrees with a chance of showers probably in the afternoon. So it's a little bit of how's your father weather going on at the moment with the change of the seasons. Good morning, welcome to the Chocolate Box. My name is Dave. I'll be your host for the next 3 hours, playing music that we don't think has been played on Adelaide Community Radio before. Some of it I know hasn't because it's all brand new. And a big thank you to Mel for another great jazz program. Does a good one every time he comes in. And he'll be in 2 weeks' time, as he said, to do it all for you again. So if you like your jazz in whatever shape or form it takes, 9 o'clock to midnight on a Sunday evening, 88.7 Adelaide's Coast FM is where you need to be for our very own Touch of Jazz. I'm kicking off this morning with a bit of Ian Moss from his Matchbook album. And then we're going to Italy, Peru, Japan, Jamaica, New Zealand, you know, usual trip around the world. You'd hate to be paying for it, I'll give you that. Oh dear. 837-11000 is the phone number if you want to give me a call this morning and request a song or dedicate one to someone special in your existence. If I have it here, I'll try and put it in the playlist. If not, I'll throw it into a future program. And without further ado, let's get on with the music. Ian Moss from his Matchbook album. This is the title track. And then Max Phone out of Italy with Life Can Be Like Music.

0: 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If you need help, call me and we'll have a chat. 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Don't leave it till the horse has bolted.
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2: 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You're listening to The Chocolate Box. And before the break, we had Traffic Sound out of Peru with A Beautiful Day from their Lux album from 1971. Kaleo now from Iceland, originally now based in America, I think, with Way Down We Go. And then Inner Circle out of Jamaica with Looking for a Better Way.
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0: Sure are, 12:32 here at the Coast. We have 3 new ones to come up. Blend 11, otherwise known as Quipo, in a different guise. He's teamed up with another Australian artist for this particular track that's just been released, called Bourbon Dance. When Rivers Meet, out of the UK, from their Addicted to You album with Just Let Them and The Who Band, because I can't let that go. Echoes of My Father from their new album, Hun.

Echoes of My Father from Hun, just released by the Who Band out of Mongolia. My partner says, ooh, don't know what that. But I think she's talking about the throat singing. It's a bit different. The music itself is actually very good. Anyway, moving right along. Happy

0: Morris Road from the 72 album of the same name, A Writer's Return. Human Instinct before that with Blues News. It is 1 o'clock. 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
0: Sure are. Here's Gary Sheerston. He's been dead for a while now, but did some good stuff back in the day. From a compilation disc called Best of All Trades, Wintertime, and then Wally out of the UK with The Martyr.

0: 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This is the Chocolate Box on 88.7 Adelaide's Coast FM. That was Fotheringay, an Aussie UK folk rock ensemble from 1970 with Winter Winds. We'll be back shortly.
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0: John Butler Trio and Foundation from their 3 album from 2001. Pretty good acoustic guitar work in that, I've got to tell you. And it's a long track, I warned you. It's just coming on 1:30 here at Adelaide's Coast FM, 88.7 on the radio dial. You're listening to The Chocolate Box. We'll be back in just a moment.
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0: I just realised I put a washing liquid in here. Yeah, think about it. Ohio Express with Firebird, Molly Hatchet with Dreams I'll Never See, and Osamu Kitajima with Breath of Night.

Simon Kitajina and Breath of Night from his Masterless Samurai album from 1975. And from 1969, Molly Hatchet with Dreams I'll Never See. An interesting band, Molly Hatchet. Good band. Probably a lot underrated. Good through the best part was the late 70s, early 80s. They had their biggest run of hits. And then they sort of died off about 84. They kept releasing albums, but none of them charted. So it's a bit of a shame, really, because they were a good sound. Anyway, moving right along, 14 minutes to 2 o'clock, you're listening to The Chocolate Box on 88.7 Adelaide's Coast FM. Here's The Others now with The Devil Made Me Do It, and Van Halen with Sinner's Swing.

0: headband out of New Zealand with Luke's Listen To Me. Played a few versions of that song over the years, and I reckon that's one of the better ones. First time I've heard a flute out in front. Before that, White Summer out of the US from their White Summer album 1976, and The Tank, and Van Halen with Sinners Swing. It is 2 o'clock. 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

0: Metamorphosis out of Spain from 1982's Papillon Elephant album, and The Reflection of Your Mirror. There, figure. It is just coming on 2:15 here at Adelaide's Coast FM. You're listening to The Chocolate Box with your host Dave until 3 o'clock this morning. We'll be back after these very important announcements.
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4: Yeah, listen, it's 2:31, time for me to start thinking about going home. I do that occasionally. But when I leave, Arthur will take over with Arthur's Music Mania. He'll keep you entertained until Ben Dale comes in to do the breakfast program at 6 o'clock. And at 9 o'clock, Barry Callaghan. He's filling in for Roger Reffer on the Monday Coast magazine. So there's a great amount of entertainment still coming your way today. If you tune out, you're going to miss an awful lot of good stuff. Zoot Money before the break. You Don't Know Like I Know from their 1966 album, Were You There? Coming up now, Mother Goose out of New Zealand, living in a small town. And Delirium with Dolce Acqua Speranza.

Zombies from Odyssey and Oracle from 1967. That was If It Don't Work Out, in case you couldn't figure it out. Before that, the Kasumi Hori project out of Japan with Breakwater, and Delirium for Italy with Dolce Acqua Speranza. It is 12 and a half minutes to 3 o'clock. It's time for me to start winding down, as they say. But I got a couple up my sleeve. This one, Paladin, Carry Me Home, from 1976, and then one other before I leave.

Okay, time for me to go. Arthur's next door, ready to kick off at 3 o'clock. Just give me the thumbs up. Here's the Nemo Brothers with I Do It All For You, which we do. All of us do. And when I'll be back, where are we? Next Sunday at the stage. I think I've got a week off. I think. Yeah, anyway. If I'm back, I'm back. If I'm not, I'm not. But I'll be here next Sunday night, midnight until 3 a.m. Monday morning with another chocolate box. So stay well during the week. Stay warm, stay cool, whatever it is you need to do. Be comfortable and hang around after 3 o'clock and keep Arthur company. See you, folks.

0: Hi, it's John Dean here. You're going to love this. Two legends, one stage, one unforgettable afternoon. Sweet Caroline, You Don't Bring Me Flowers, Memory, Love on the Rocks. 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
2: Good morning, and the weather report for Monday, 31st of August, the last day, 21 and sunny. It's the pick of the week, actually, this morning. Monday, sunny, 21. Beautiful. Tuesday, September the 1st, we can expect a maximum of 22 with a high chance of showers, most likely in the afternoon and evening. That's tomorrow afternoon. Shower or two, maximum 22, or rhymes. Wednesday, 2nd of September, shower or two. The spring rains have arrived, coasters. Yippee! And you know what that means? It means it's time for the Royal Adelaide Show. Yes, for those of us who cannot wait. Welcome. Good morning, and this is another live and local presentation of Arthur's Music Mania with Arthur in the chair. A very big thank you to Dave Gable for an awesome chocolate box this morning, every Monday morning from midnight to 3 a.m. Yes, yes. That tune that had the footsteps, extra long footsteps. Did you say they were brothers? Yeah, two. Well, that makes... Yeah. All right. Let's get on with it. What can you expect in the first half an hour? Regular listeners will know there's a very good variety. We can have, for example, Steve Miller, JoJo Zip and the Falcons, the Divinals, Hush, and then a Queen and a King. Let it rip.

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88.7 Adelaide's Coast FM, 10 minutes after 3. Good morning, thank you for tuning in. Peter, Linda and co on their way to work. It's always good to hear from your friends. And this is Arthur's Music Mania. Arthur's in the chair. What a great way to start off the show. Queen of Rock, Susie Quattro, with her version of All Shook Up. And The King, live from Las Vegas, Hilton, from 1969 with Johnny B. Goode. And then The Promised Land. And now for all my fellow guitar freaks, get you some of this.

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This is your rock DJ Arthur with Arthur's Music Mania. It's 17 minutes after 3. Good morning. The Divinyls with their version of I'll Make You Happy. And Hush from 1975. I'm old enough to remember that one. Glad all over. Cheers, Dave. 83711000 if you'd like a cheerio. If you don't, that's cool. I'll just keep playing the great music, eh?

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You're listening to Arthur's Music Mania, Coasters with Arthur. And when I was much younger and didn't know any better, I thought that song was called You Too Will Be Bought. Now that I've said it, you won't get out of your head. Beautiful People by Australian Crawl, 1980. Steve Miller, Abracadabra. What an amazing song that was. And then we started off with the remake of a fantastic song by Lenny Kravitz himself with American Woman. That's right. Great music. Great rock and roll. JoJo Zeppelin and the Falcons out of Melbourne, 1980. All I Wanna Do.

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5: 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It's 4:15. If you're on your way to work, please take it easy. Oh, we had Walking the Wild Side by Lou Reed. We had All I Want to Do, JoJo Zepp and the Falcons. And a fantastic artist, another one that's no longer with us, is this one. 1969, Woodstock. Jock Cocker and the Mad Dog Englishman.

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1: Good morning, Coasters. It's 4 o'clock. First hour's down, but guess what? We got two more to go. Here it comes. 1969, Rolling Stones, Gimme Shelter.

88.7 Adelaide's Coast FM. This is Arthur's Music Mania with Arthur. It's 14 after 4. Good morning and welcome. Thank you for tuning in, supporting our local community station. Thin Lizzy, the boys are back in town. Beautiful music from 1976. Before that, Jimmy Barnes, 87 Driving Wheels. That song reminds me, in my youth, I was doing a short stint up at 5AU Port Augusta, 1242 on the AM dial. And I played that song on 45 vinyl. Yes, and I was already into the industry for like a couple of years. It's been 40 years. I can't believe it. Never mind. All right, from Ireland's Thin Lizzy, we're going to cross the border to the UK. I'm going to play you some of this. The Clash from 1981.

0: The Divinyls, Boys in Town. Yeah. So those last three songs, yeah, Boys Are Back in Town, Should I Stay or Should I Go, and The Boys in Town. 21 minutes after 4, 8371-1000. I understand if you can't call. It's that out of the day. However, when we get back, we're going to do two separate twin plays, plus a little bit of Hunters and Collectors, The Sisters from Heart, and another special straight out of the United Kingdom from 1973.
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Barracuda by Heart, 1977. Those two sisters faced so much opposition when they first started out. Boy, are we lucky they just kept pushing and pushing and pushing until there was no turning back. Before that, Status Quo from 1973, The Caroline, towards the opening act of Live Aid, I think it was 1985. They were the first on stage. Boy, did they kill it. Speaking of killing it, right here in the studio, we're going to play two songs from an Adelaide band that made good. In fact, they did more than make good. They're still performing. All right, if you're on your way to the gymnasium to do a workout, this is for you.

0: The brothers Brewster, Doc Neeson and Buzz Bistrup. The original lineup from 1978. Adelaide's The Angels. Take a Long Line, Shadow Boxer. Another great performing band who claimed the title of the greatest rock and roll band in the land was this outfit. From 1975, Kiss with Cold Gin.
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0: 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And before that, around the corner at the liquor store to get your cold gin. We got some hunters and collectors when we're back.
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1: Welcome back, viewers. 1 minute after five. How are you going? Enjoying the show? Feel free to email. Let us know. I can always make adjustments, but I don't think you want it. Cheap Trick live in Japan. Ain't that a shame? Isn't that a cool cover? And before that, Australia's Own, The Sports from 1979 with Don't Throw Stones. All right, what we got in the next hour, the last hour, is all the good stuff. Yes, Santana, Do-Re-Mi, The Who, The Bad Loves, Smokey, another one from Status Quo. Actually, I got a couple from Suzy Quatro as well, one with Chris Norman, and then Smokey. You just got to love it, don't you? 8371 1000 88.7 Adelaide's Coast FM. All right, rocking all over the world.

88.7 Adelaide's Coast FM, status quo from 1977, rocking all over the world now. I say this next piece with tongue in cheek. If they played this next song to all the early school people, like grade 3 roughly, I reckon, it may save a lot of heartache. I don't know, I'm just saying. Suzi Quattro, Sticks and Stones Can Break My Bones.

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2: 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Australia's own The Bad Loves from 1993, Green Limousine. The Thin White Duke was before that. David Bowie with The Gene Genie. And Lynyrd Skynyrd with the classic Sweet Home Alabama. Less than half an hour to go, Coasters, on Arthur's Music Mania. What a pleasure it has been to present my music list this morning. The next song is a song that the Princess fell in love with when we saw them live at Adelaide Oval, and boy, did we have a great time. It's that moment where I randomly select a song and dedicate it to the Princess. This is that song. From 1968, Sympathy for the Devil. Adelaide Oval. Smoke machines, red lights. The last song of the concert. Great. Enjoy.

0: 88.7 Adelaide's Coast FM. It's almost quarter to six, Coasters. Please stay with us right here, 88.7 Adelaide's Coast FM, for Chris Morris, who's filling in for Monday Breakfast. And boy, does he know his music. He'll keep you entertained right through until 9 a.m. in Coast Magazine. Will be looked after by Barry Callaghan. Oh, I do hope he throws in a bit of rockabilly. It's great for Monday. And then 12 o'clock lunch, the classic lunch break with Paul Bartlett. By that time, I'll be snoring. Yeah. Have you enjoyed the show? I have. That was Backman Turner Overdrive, Taking Care of Business. And before that, the classic from the Stones, 1968, Sympathy for the Devil. When we come back, we've got artists like Yes, Santana and The Who.
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88.7 Adelaide's Coast FM. It has arrived, the end of this morning's Arthur's Music Mania. Thank you so much for those who contacted me on social media and the couple of calls that I got to. 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Please stay tuned for 6 o'clock's Monday breakfast with Chris Morris filling in for Anastasia. And do look after yourselves. Enjoy the weather. I'm going to take the show out with Yes from 1983 and their magnificent song, Owner of the Lonely Heart. Bye for now.

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1: And news headlines, I'm Lee Harrison. Making news today, relatives of the 42 missing Australians are heading to Nepal to look for their loved ones following the country's flooding disaster. Nepal says it's intensifying its efforts to free hundreds of people trapped inside a tunnel 5 days after the flash floods. Prime Minister Anthony Albanese is warning against a vote for hard-right populism following One Nation's historic win in the Secret Harbour by-election in WA. He says parties like One Nation have no serious answers to problems which are there. The federal government has announced new identity protection measures to help Australians in the fight against cybercrime. Boxing legend Tony Mundine has died at the age of 75. Mundine retired from professional boxing in 1984 and was the only Australian boxer to compete professionally in 4 weight divisions. And a manhunt is underway in Switzerland after one person was killed in a shooting at a rave party. In air sport, the Hawks believe they're ready for the huge challenge of facing the Dockers in Perth. The minor premiers are 12-0 at Perth Stadium, heading into Thursday's qualifying final against the Hawks. And the New Zealand Warriors have moved into pole position for the NRL minor premiership with a 46-32 victory over Newcastle. The Eels upset the Sharks 38-18. These stories and more today. This is Air News.
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2: Coming up to 2 minutes past six, the temperature in Adelaide is a rather chilly 6 degrees. Our weather station here at the Coast FM studios has decided to freeze itself out, so I'm just sticking my finger in the air and hoping I get it right. Nah, just kidding. The forecast for today. Today's the last day of winter, mostly sunny, going for a top of 21 lovely degrees. Tomorrow, first day of spring, we're looking at a shower or two and a top of 22 degrees with a high chance of showers in the afternoon and evening. Good morning. Welcome to Monday Breakfast with me, Chris Morris. 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Thanks, Deb. Anastasia, who's usually presenting on a Monday at breakfast, she's having a few weeks off, so I'll be warming the chair while she's away. Big thanks to Arthur for his Music Mania program. Some take a bow, mate. Yeah, as he just did. Some great, great music in there. I was bopping along in here in the studio to Mick Jagger and co. I was listening. Look, I've got some great music lined up over the next 3 hours, including songs from Phil Collins, a classic from Smokey, one that never really gets played too often. So listen out for that one. We've got some artists that are playing at the Red Hot Summer Tour concert in November at Glenelg Beach. If you're heading along to that, you'll know what I'm talking about. And a great new track that I've only just heard about in the last few days. And I think you're going to love it. I really do. To kick off this morning, here's Joe Kennedy from the Australian cult classic Star Trek, back to 1982.

0: 88.7 Adelaide's Coast FM at 14 minutes after 6. Smack on 14 minutes after 6. Still a rather chilly 6 degrees here in Adelaide if you're just pulling back the doona, hopping out of bed. Good morning to you. Good morning. Chris Morris with you, looking after breakfast while Anastasia's on a break. Who's Johnny? El DeBarge, back to 1986 from the movie Short Circuit. If you remember that one with Steve Guttenberg and Ali Sheedy, that was the robot, number 5, who came to life after a bit of a thunderstorm. We had Big Girls, great Aussie talent, Electric Pandas, back to 1985. And we started out the show, She's Got Body, She's Got Soul, Joe Kennedy from the movie Starstruck, not Star Trek, as Arthur thought I said. I don't know, I probably mumbled it, so I'll take that one. Hey, did you catch the footy on the weekend? It was pretty good, some great games. Carlton, their juggernaut's still rolling along, so they're facing Geelong this coming Friday night at the MCG. Saturday afternoon, we've got Sydney and Brisbane at the SCG, and the big one we're waiting for here in Adelaide, right? Well, not for the Power supporters, but for the rest of us. Adelaide playing the Western Bulldogs, 7:05 on Saturday night. I am certainly hoping to get to that game myself.
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0: 88.7 Adelaide's Coast FM. Good morning to you. And a big, big good morning to Carolyn from Sefton Park. She's got us locked in there, doing her morning exercises to Coast music. I'm playing the music. Am I channeling my inner Richard Simmons, maybe? That takes you back, doesn't it? Leg warmers and all of that. It's what you need, isn't it? Speaking of what you need, In Excess back to 1985. What you need. What a great, great track. We also had Martha Davis's Don't Tell Me the Time, 1987. I'm seeing a trend here, lots of 1980s, and I've been called an 80s tragic in the past. That's not fair. It is, actually. I am an 80s tragic. We had Pseudo Echoes Listening from 1984, and we started out that little bunch of tracks with the Saints, Just Like Firewood.
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0: You know, the temperature's actually gone down a little bit in the last half hour. It's down to 5.5 degrees here in Adelaide. But, good news. The forecast for today, the last day of winter, mostly sunny. We're going for a top of 21 lovely degrees. Get outside if you can. Take in some of that beautiful sunshine. Tomorrow, the first day of spring, we're looking at a shower or two late in the day, a top of 22 degrees. Yeah, high chance of showers in the afternoon and evening. But, well, you know what? There's some beautiful warm weather. This is the positive stuff, isn't it? It's so uplifting. Having such great warm weather so late in winter, early in summer.

0: 88.7 Adelaide Coast FM. Our program this morning sponsored by Debbie Glasdenbury from McGain Real Estate. Welcome, welcome, welcome to Monday morning. You're with Chris Morris looking after things while Anastasia's on a brief break. She'll be back in a couple of weeks' time, so I'll do my best to look after things. I'm Yours from 2008, I believe that was. What a great track. We also had Linda Ronstadt, It's So Easy, back to 1978. The band who will be in Adelaide in November on the Red Hot Summer Tour, one of the bands, Australian Crawl, with Oh No, Not You again from 1981. That concert's also going to have Men at Work, Vicar and Linda Bull, Birds of Tokyo. It's going to be one heck of a concert. If you haven't got tickets yet, I believe there's still some available. I'm not promoting it. I'll be going, that's for sure. We started out that little cluster of songs from 1984 with Howard Jones. Got to get to know you well, or like to get you know, like to get you to know you well is what I'm trying to say.
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0: 88.7 Adelaide's Coast FM. Welcome to Monday Morning. What an uplifting track. That's a new one. That's Everything's Alright by Aztec DJ Coco and Kurt D. If you haven't heard that one before, only discovered it in the last few days myself. Absolutely love that track. We also had a Lean On Me, Bill Withers, back to 1972. We started out that little cluster of tracks with Drift Away, Dobby Gray, from 1973. So to my peers who say, I'm a one-trick pony, I only love the 80s songs, look, I'm going to prove you wrong. You knew that was always going to happen. Hey, we're just coming up to the 7 o'clock news. We'll catch you in a short while.
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2: Good morning, I'm Lee Harrison. More than 280 foreign nationals have now been rescued or located in Nepal, 5 days since the region near Tibet was devastated by flash flooding. Hundreds of others, including 42 Australians, remain unaccounted for, and the death toll has climbed to close to 800. Nepal's Prime Minister says rescue efforts are intensifying for those trapped in tunnels at a hydro power site. This man says families are struggling to get information about their loved ones.
3: There's no information on how many people are still alive there or what state they are in. There is no credible information. All they tell us is that rescue is continuing.
2: That translation courtesy of the BBC. Australia will send an extra $3 million in aid to Nepal. Much of the funding will go towards emergency hygiene kits and solar lighting solutions. The Australian Air Force will also deliver new assistance over the coming days. Two new opinion polls show support for Labor and One Nation remains neck and neck. Michael Packey reports.
4: One Nation has sent shockwaves through Labor ranks after the minor party snatched its first lower house seat in the West Australian Parliament, winning the Secret Harbour by-election. The victory prompted leader Pauline Hanson to declare there is no longer such thing as a safe seat. Prime Minister Anthony Albanese hit back, declaring One Nation dangerous and dishonest. The latest news poll and Redbridge survey both show core support for Labor on 29%. One Nation has 30% of the primary vote in news poll and 28% in Redbridge. Michael Packey reporting.
2: The Defence Minister will travel to the US to advance a $21 billion deal to boost Australia's stake in AI development. Richard Miles says the technology will one day operate submarines and aircraft. Mr. Miles will also meet with the defence secretaries of the US and UK to discuss the AUKUS pact. Meanwhile, the Prime Minister will attend a summit of Pacific nations, despite several other key leaders pulling out. Anthony Albanese will fly out today to attend the Pacific Islands Forum, saying Australia has a duty to help the region thrive. We're being warned of the risks of accepting cash settlements on home insurance claims. According to ASIC, Australians with badly damaged homes from natural disasters are more frequently taking cash payments as a way of resolving insurance claims. But Commissioner Alan Kirkland says it's leaving homeowners exposed to more risk, responsibility, and potentially more costs.
5: But what that means is that you're then on the hook for finding quotes and organising repairs rather than the insurer doing it for you. So if you're offered a cash settlement and you've got any doubts about whether it's fair, we encourage you to challenge the amount and complain to your insurer.
2: And boxing legend Tony Mundine has died at the age of 75. Mundine retired from professional boxing in 1984 and was the only Australian boxer to compete professionally in four weight divisions. This is Air National News. The New Zealand Warriors have moved into pole position for the NRL Minor Premiership with a 46-32 victory over Newcastle. Meanwhile, the Eels have upset the Sharks 38-18, derailing Cronulla's hunt for a top four finish. Parramatta coach Jason Riles says it was pleasing to see his players execute their opportunities.
6: Paul Giddey set the tone with getting to the right part of the field, which we planned to do, and he obviously got a bit of joy there early and set the tone for us. So you plan to start like that every week and you hope that it goes like that.
2: In the AFL, the Hawks believe they're ready for the huge challenge of facing the Dockers in Perth. The minor premiers are 12-0 at Perth Stadium, heading into Thursday's qualifying final against the Hawks. Hawks defender Jarman Impey says they've had the perfect preparation, having played there in the final round of the season, enjoying a big win over West Coast. Novak Djokovic says it's a dream to be playing in his 20th US Open just underway. The 24-time Grand Slam winner says it's a special milestone.
7: Longevity was always one of the goals when I was younger, you know, trying to have long career, trying to have more shots at Grand Slams and stay healthy long enough so that I can, you know, perform for as many years as possible.
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0: At 5 minutes after seven, the temperature in Adelaide is snuck up to 7 degrees. The forecast for today, the last day of winter, is 21 degrees, mostly sunny. Tomorrow, the first day of spring, and also the 50th birthday of Rundle Mall. Can you believe that? Turning 50 tomorrow. A shower or two and a top of 22 degrees. And those showers, a high chance of those showers coming in the afternoon and the evening. 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Welcome to Monday Breakfast with Chris Morris. It's not Anastasia this morning. It's me, Chris Morris, keeping the chair warm for a couple of weeks while Anastasia has a bit of a break. Hopefully you're enjoying the music I am playing. I'm sure you are.

0: 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Billy Ocean, Love Really Hurts Without You from 1976. And a big shout out to Mary from Marion. Gave us a call on the studio number 8371 1000 to say she is loving the music. Thank you so much, Mary. Thank you for your kind words too. I'm trying to keep things pretty much uplifted for a Monday morning. It's not always the best days to, you know, sort of wake up to. You think enough to work. But you know what? It's going to be a lovely day after a lovely weekend. So thanks, Mary. Thanks for taking the time to give us a call here at 88.7 Adelaide's Coast FM. We had Leo Sayer who said, "You make me feel like dancing" from 1976, and yeah, kind of do, you know. "You Can't Hurry Love," Phil Collins from 1983, and we started off with my old intro song from when I did the 80s arcade, Singing in the 80s from the Monitors. Remember the Blakely twins with the Kiss makeup on that one? That was actually from 1979.
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2: Morning there. Wingfield, a smash on the north-south motorway, the Salisbury Highway intersection. Traffic is chock-block through there. Hindmarsh, Burst Water Main, Manton Street near Hindmarsh Place, speeds at 40 inbound. And Christy Downs, Carvey Bus, Beach Road near Goldsmith Drive. 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

0: 88.7 Adelaide's Coast FM. Got to wait for that last little drum smash there, don't we, before we have a chat. Bad Case of Loving You, Robert Palmer, 1979. We had Glenn Frey's Party Town, and shout out to Gloria and Bruce from Aberfoyle Park. Gloria gave us a call here at Coast FM to say thank you for playing that track. And if you remember back in the 1980s with John Vincent, the Morning Zoo on SAFM, they used to play that as the outro or the last song on a Friday morning just before they left the studio. So Grant Cameron, John Vincent, She Wasn't Here, classic, an incredible talent. Went a few years ago, but what an amazing talent he was. We had John Paul Young's Lovers in the Air from 1978, and of course that was featured in the movie soundtrack Strictly Ballroom. Baz Luhrmann did that. I reckon that might have been the 90s. Mid 90s that was. What a great movie and great track.
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0: And if you're just crawling out of bed, the temperature in Adelaide has crept up to 8 degrees. It's starting to slowly warm up as we head for a top of 21 degrees. Mainly sunny day today. Tomorrow, first day of spring, we're looking at a shower or two late in the day, afternoon and evening, and a top of 22 lovely, lovely degrees. Got some interesting tracks coming up over the next 10 minutes or so, 10, 15 minutes. My youngest daughter, DJ Bashy, she's a nightclub DJ, and she introduces me to some great tracks and some stuff that is, a lot of them are remixes of old tracks. So see what you think. You're probably going to know these songs. Well, you should know these songs, but they're really, really good remixes of old tracks.

0: 88.7 Adelaide's Coast FM. Kid Rock there with All Summer Long, channeling Sweet Home Alabama, the old Lynyrd Skynyrd, or sampling, I should say. That Kid Rock version, 2008, that was. We had Shut Up and Dance, Walk the Moon, from 2014. We had Stumbling In, that's Susie Quattro and Chris Norman. That's the Cyril mix. Cyril, a great Australian talent who's remixed that, and that's on lots of TV ads. He's done an amazing job with that. And we started out with Phil Walker's Be My Baby. That's the remix of a great, great track from the Ronettes, I think it was, back in the 60s. Hey, look, had a lot of calls this morning. A big shout-out to Bev, to Aaron, to Sam, to Steph, to Abby, all of them who called in and said, absolutely loving the remixes. Thank you so much. That's what community radio is really about. It's diversity. It's doing some things that are perhaps a little bit different. You won't hear on mainstream radio. So thank you so much for taking the time to call in. Colleen from St. Maurice also called in to say she's loving the music, the remixes as well. Thank you so much. Josie, who's one of our announcers here on Coast FM, said she had them cranked up in the car, bopping along. Absolutely loved it. So thank you, Josie. Not all the calls were positive. We did have one call from a long-term listener who said this isn't suitable for Coast FM. I'm terribly sorry if that music, if those tracks offended you. I'm terribly sorry. I do try to mix it up as much. I'm trying to play music for our whole audience, and we do have a very diverse audience range. So for those who perhaps didn't like, it's 3 or 4 minutes out of your day that perhaps didn't bring a smile to your face, but it certainly brought a smile to a lot of faces. This beautiful, uplifting day we've got here in Adelaide. Great weather coming in. Please, enjoy your day.
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88.7 Adelaide's Coast FM. Daniel Powder's Bad Day from 2005. And hopefully you're not having a bad day. Hopefully the weather, the spirited last day of winter is giving a bit of an uplift. It certainly it has me. And thank you so much to so many people who've called into the studio. I've had another 6 calls during that ad break and during that song to say thank you so much for the mix of music. And I guess my high spirit that I bring to breakfast whilst Anastasia's on a break. So thank you so much for the calls. I really do love to hear the positiveness that I'm hearing.

you're celebrating a birthday today, the 31st of August. Happy, happy birthday to you. Hope you're having a good day so far. We don't have any station members celebrating a birthday today, I'm afraid. But if you happen to be celebrating a birthday, the happiest birthday, and if you'd like your birthday read out, please become a member of Coast FM. Give us a call during office hours. 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We'd love to have you on board and really do thank you for taking the time to listen. Famous birthdays today. We have one in particular, and it's a very, very famous person, a very famous singer, I should say, George Ivan Morrison, a.k.a. Van Morrison, celebrating his 81st birthday today. So I thought it was well and truly fitting that we play a Van Morrison track.

0: 88.7 Adelaide's Coast FM. That was George Ivan Morrison, a.k.a. Van Morrison, celebrating his 81st birthday today, the 31st day of August. A big thank you to the callers again. Colleen, who called in from St. Maurice, and her dog Molly, who's listening in as well. Thank you both for listening. Ken and Seffi also listening to us on Coast FM this morning. Absolutely loving the music. So lots and lots of positive stuff for this last dreary day of winter, which doesn't look quite so dreary, does it? And if you're looking forward, I guess, to the next couple of days. We've got a bit of a mixed bag with weather coming up, a bit of rain coming in, and then a bit of warmth again. I think a 22 tomorrow, a real mixed bag of weather. So I guess that's what spring's about, isn't it? As we launch into spring, we're going to have a few dreary days still, some great uplifting weather, and it certainly does put a smile on your face. I popped down to Bunnings yesterday to grab some seedlings. I thought, I'll get the veggies going, and I tell you what, the garden section at Bunnings was absolutely packed. People buying flowers, people buying veggie seeds, walking out with fruit trees as well. So I think it's just that time of year, isn't it? There's an uplift. You're coming out of winter. It just feels positive, and hey, why not? Some positive stuff to have in our lives.
1: Block the wind, rain and sun with outdoor blinds from phantomscreens.com.au. 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
2: This is Air News South Australia. Good morning, I'm Steve Barker. Police have been busy overnight making multiple arrests across Adelaide. A 52-year-old man was caught allegedly trying car door handles in Semaphore Park early yesterday morning while a driver in Grenwith was arrested after blowing 0.237, more than five times the legal limit. Meanwhile, a 24-year-old has been charged over dangerous e-bike riding in Aberfoyle Park. Further to that story, a man's been arrested after allegedly interfering with cars in Semaphore Park on the weekend. More from Sarah Wambe.
3: Just after 3:30 yesterday morning, police were called to Coral Avenue after a man was seen trying door handles of cars parked in the area. A 52-year-old man was arrested and charged with illegal interference with a motor vehicle and being unlawfully on a premises. Police are asking anyone with information or anyone who saw the man to contact them. Sarah Wambe, Air News.
2: And police are investigating a collision between a station wagon and a train at a railway crossing in Adelaide's southwest. Darren McElhain reports.
4: SA police were called to Railway Terrace and 6th Avenue in Ascot Park. Delays were caused on the Seaford line after the driver allegedly went through a lowered boom gate and into the path of an oncoming train. A witness stayed with the 26-year-old male driver and called emergency services and family members. The man was taken to hospital for the treatment of non-life-threatening injuries. SA police have urged motorists to exercise caution when approaching active rail corridors.
2: New research by Monash University has found the use of statins dramatically reduces heart attack risks for over 70s. The cholesterol-reducing drugs were found in clinical trials to reduce the likelihood of heart attacks and strokes by 30%. Around 2.5 million Australians take statins every day. The findings expected to change the way doctors manage heart attacks and stroke risks in older patients. Nearly 400 trees will be removed in Adelaide's eastern parklands to make way for the new MotoGP street circuit, costing an astonishing $96 million, the South Australian government has revealed. Premier Peter Malinauskas has unveiled the design for a 4.3K circuit that's set to host the Aussie MotoGP from November next year. This year's event will still be run at Phillip Island on Sunday, October 25th. The new SA track for 2027 will receive elements of Adelaide's old Formula One circuit, including the straight down Rundle Road and a corner near the State Heritage-listed Stag Hotel. 50 years ago, the then SA Premier Don Dunstan decided to remove cars from a section of Rundle Street to create the country's first major pedestrian-only shopping mall. It was a controversial move at the time to pedestrianise the area. Rundle Mall was opened on this day, tomorrow, September the 1st, in 1976, to a crowd of about 10,000, complete with a champagne-filled fountain. 50 years on, and the mall's executive manager, Andrew White, says he's excited to celebrate that anniversary. He says it's where culture and social life occurs in South Australia. Bundle Mall has also had its share of famous faces. In 1977, not long after it was opened, Queen Elizabeth II visited. A few years later, about 25,000 people descended upon the mall to listen to British pop star Boy George. Now to air sport. AFL Chief Executive Andrew Dillon says Wildcard Weekend is here to stay, as two MCG games drew over 170,000 spectators and added millions to the AFL's coffers. The Pies-Dogs game was labelled by some as the game of the year in front of 81,000 fans, while the Blues-Demons clash drew 91,000. Monday the 31st, I'm Steve Barker. This is Air News South Australia.
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0: Good morning to the 8 o'clockers. It's 4 minutes after 8 o'clock here on a Monday morning, 12 degrees outside. Going to be a lovely day today. The forecast for today, the last day of winter, mostly sunny, going for a top of 21 lovely degrees. Tomorrow, the first day of spring, we're looking at a shower or two and a top of 22. High chance of showers in the afternoon and evening. 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So thanks so much, Debbie, and I know you do an amazing job. I hear you your promotions all the time on the station, so thank you so much for your support, and I know you do an incredible, incredible job. Got some great music coming up in the next 5 or 10 minutes. A band who'll be playing at Glenelg in November at the Red Hot Summer Tour, along with Australian Crawl. We've also got a bit of an unknown track, not very much played, I guess, track from Chris Norman's Smokey in just a moment.

0: 88.7 Adelaide's Coast FM, appearing at the Red Hot Summer Tour, Sunday 15th of November at Glenelg Beach. That's Men at Work, Colin Hay, the unmistakable Scottish brogue from Colin Hay, and that's the Overkill acoustic version. That was featured in the TV series Scrubs. If you happen to see that, a fantastic, fantastic version. We had Smokey's Mexican Girl from 1978, the unmistakable voice, I should say, of Chris Norman out front of Smokey. Incredible voice. And we heard earlier Chris Norman with Susie Quattro in the Stumbling In remix. Thanks to Anna from Torrance, who called in to say, loving the music, absolutely loving the music. Thank you so much for the call. And actually Kelly from Torrenceville as well called to say, loving the diverse mix of music. Now, these aren't my words. They're our listeners' words. So thank you so much for taking the time to call in. Say good morning. Very uplifting. Thank you so much. I hear you knocking, Dave Edmonds, from 1971. So that's taking us way back when.
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2: Morning, Vera Wingfield. A couple of collisions on the Salisbury Highway to the Wingfield interchange and causing big delays inbound. Penfield crash there too. The Northern Expressway near Penfield Road. Adverse water main at Hindmarsh. Manton Street near Hindmarsh Place. Speeds at 40. Camera this morning, Ascot Avenue, Vale Park. 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

0: 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Mark Cohen's Walking in Memphis from 1981. I've always wanted to try and play that on the piano. I might have to do that sometime. Not that I can play that well, but I'll have a crack. Dave Dobbin and Herb's Slice of Heaven from 1987, and that was from the movie Foot Trot Flats, if I remember right. It's like an animated movie back in the 1987, it would have been, when the track came out.
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0: We're at, what is that, sneaking up, it's 8.31 on a Monday morning. Good morning to the 8 o'clockers. You're with Chris Morris looking after the show. The weather for today, the last day of winter, mostly sunny and a top of 21 degrees. Tomorrow, the first day of spring, we're looking at a shower or two and a top of 22 degrees with a very high chance of showers in the afternoon and evening. Big shout out to Anne from Henley Beach, who gave us a call to say she is absolutely loving the mix of music this morning. Thanks so much, Anne. Thank you for taking the time. And all the callers who've called in with their support for Coast FM, the music that I'm playing. I do my best to try and mix it up as much as I can and play pretty much mainstream music that you would probably be familiar with. So thank you so much to everybody who has taken the time to give me a call and say thank you.

0: 88.7 Adelaide's Coast FM, three great Aussie tracks in a row. Models, Barbados back to 1985. We had Isau's Great Southern Land from 1982, and we started out that little cluster with Run to Paradise by the Choir Boys. Shout out to Michael from Henley Beach. Gave us a call to say absolutely loving the music this morning. Thank you. Thank you, Michael. And Michael's been listening since I started at 6 o'clock. Can't believe it's been nearly 3 hours. And said he's loved everything I've played this morning. So I really do appreciate you taking the time to give me a call and have a bit of a chat. We're chatting a bit about the TV series Scrubs. And, of course, I featured Colin Hayes, or Men at Work, I should say, version of Overkill, the acoustic version from that show. So thanks, Michael. Really do appreciate you taking the time to call. 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

88.7 Adelaide's Coast FM. Mr. John Farnham, back to 1988 that was. What a great, great track that was. Lisa Edwards on backing vocals. I always remember watching the film clip of Lisa Edwards doing that on backup with John Farnham. Coming up next, we have Coast Magazine with Barry Callahan, and followed by Classic Lunch Break with Paul Bartlett at midday. This afternoon, Mr. Bob Lindo with My Wonderful World. Bob always has some fantastic, fantastic music on his show. And we'll have Alan Witcherly driving you home from 4 until 6 here on 88.7 Adelaide's Coast FM. Thank you so much for tuning in this morning. We've had so many positive, wonderful calls this morning, and I just love the positiveness that this time of year brings. You know, a bit of springtime, that buzz in the air with just a bit of a lot of positiveness. So it's been really great. Look, guess what? I'll be back next Monday. We'll get to do it all again next Monday from 6 a.m. I'll be filling in for Anastasia once again. But I'd like to leave you just with one thought. Always say something nice to someone, because you never know what they're going through. You know, someone might be just going through the worst possible time, and what you say may just help.

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1: Good morning, I'm Lee Harrison. The death toll from the Nepal flood disaster is nearing 800, with thousands of people still unaccounted for. 43 Australians are now among those missing. More than 280 foreign nationals have been rescued or located so far. The Nepali government says rescue efforts are intensifying for those trapped in tunnels at a hydro power site. Tunnelling expert Arnold Dix is assisting and says it's a complex operation.
2: There's 27 sites and I'm focused then on one particular site to try and work out how we'll get in and rescue any people if they're alive in there.
1: Meanwhile, the Australian Air Force will deliver an extra $3 million in aid to Nepal within the coming days. The assistance will include emergency hygiene kits and solar lighting solutions. Two new opinion polls show confusion over migration policy have failed to dent support for One Nation. Michael Paggy reports.
3: Over the past week, One Nation stumbled over its signature migration policy with confusion over exactly how many people it would allow into the country. Despite this, the latest news poll and Redbridge survey both show support for One Nation and the Labor government essentially remains neck and neck, with news poll giving the Pauline Hanson-led party 30% of the primary vote and Labor 29%. Redbridge also has Labor on 29% and One Nation on 28%. Senator Hanson sent shockwaves through Labor ranks after One Nation snatched its safe West Australian seat of Secret Harbour in Saturday's state by-election. Michael Packey reporting.
1: Older Australians eager to settle into retirement living are finding themselves in a lengthy queue. A Retirement Living Council census shows almost 27,000 people registered to join Retirement Village waitlists in 2025. Executive Director Daniel Gannon says demand is surging ahead of supply.
4: There's about 2 million people over the age of 75, and this cohort will grow to 3.7 million by 2040. But there's just too much red tape that gets in the way of building more age-friendly homes. There are too many local governments that get in the way, too much congestion in the pipeline, but we're also seeing massive problems with construction costs.
1: In other news, US forces say they've carried out strikes on two Iranian launches. The military action is the first in more than a month. From today, Queensland e-bike and e-scooter riders will have to be 16 years of age and hold a valid driver's licence. Those without will still have to be supervised by an adult. Parents of children caught breaking the laws face fines. And the Australian boxing community is mourning the death of Tony Mundine, aged 75. Tony, the father of Anthony Mundine, was the first Australian to fight in four different weight divisions. This is AIR National News. Scott Pendlebury's manager says the departing Collingwood star has vast ambitions to make an on-field influence next year at the Gold Coast. The 38-year-old will sign a four-year deal at the Suns as a delisted free agent. If he decides he only has a single season of football left in him, he'll transition to the coaching component early, having made clear he's moved north to further his senior coaching aspirations. His manager, Anthony Pinozzo, has told News Corp he wants to make a difference on and off the field. The Eels have upset the Sharks to end round 26 of the NRL. Andrew Lucas reports.
5: Parramatta has ended Cronulla's top four hopes with a 38-18 victory in front of over 18,000 fans at CommBank Stadium. The Eels set the home crowd alight early with a 26-8 half-time lead, but the Sharks fought back to cut the margin to 8 points before a late double to Talon De Silva rounded out a big win. Earlier, Jacob Saifidi was sent off as the Knights were beaten 46-32 by the Warriors in New Zealand. Andrew Lucas at CommBank Stadium.
1: And Australia's Boomers have beaten Jordan by 33 points in their second World Cup qualifier in the Philippines. It follows their drubbing of Syria last Friday. Australian Independent Radio News.
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6: 5 minutes past hour of 9 and the forecast for today, Monday the 31st of August. Yes, it is the last day of winter. It's going to be a mostly sunny day. We're looking at a top of 21 today. Currently the temperature is sitting on 13 degrees. And for tomorrow, mostly a sunny morning, but there is a high chance of showers. We could see up to 3 mils and most likely in the afternoon and evening. Top of 22 going down to 12 overnight. And for Wednesday, cloudy with a medium chance of showers. Top of 15 and going down to 6 overnight. And good morning, I'm Barry Callaghan and welcome to Monday Coast Magazine. I'll be in the chair for Roy Gareffa this morning, and Monday Coast Magazine is proudly sponsored by the British Working Man's Club, known as the Brit. Big thanks to Chris Morris in the chair for Anastasia this morning, and as always, a great selection of music to get you started for the day. And I believe that Chris will be back again next Monday morning with more great music to help you start your day. Now, I have a couple of interviews this morning at 10:15. I'll be talking with Murray Chen from the Levis Motorcycle Club about a couple of events coming up on the calendar. And at 11:15, I'll be talking with Frank Ratter about the 50th anniversary of the Rundle Mall. So there's a couple of interesting things happening then. But in the meantime, let's get the program started with this guy. Remember him? Alvin Stardust. My Cuckoo.

Yeah, there's Alvin Stardust to kick off the day. Mike Kikachoo, and his real name was actually Bernard William Jury, before professionally known as Shane Fenton, and then subsequently Alvin Stardust. Let's take a back a little now, and this is an American folk music singer with a worldwide hit. This is Melanie and Brand New Key.

0: 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Great track from the Bee Gees, Spicks and Specks. And before that, we had Melanie in there with Brand New Key. It is just heading on to 15 minutes past the hour of 9 here on the coast. We've got a couple of messages happening. And when we come back, we've got Fleetwood Mac.
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38.7, Adelaide's Coast FM, The Mixtures, and In the Summertime. And it's hard to believe, back in 1970, The Mixtures recorded that cover of Mungo Jerry's In the Summertime. And as a result of the 1970 radio ban at the time, the single went to number one in Australia for 6 weeks, becoming the biggest selling single by an Australian artist in Australia. And number three overall. Then they followed up shortly afterwards with the Push Bike song, which also went to number one in Australia for 2 weeks. And it's hard to believe that summer's only 3 months away now, so we're going to see some nice weather coming up. We had Bette Miller in there before, and I love her rendition of the old Drifters song, Under the Boardwalk, and kicked it all off with Fleetwood Mac and Don't Stop. Here's one now from Mungo Jerry, and Somebody Stole My Wife. If you know, if you see her, don't let me know.

0: 98.7 Adelaide's Coast FM. That was Mungo Jerry. Ray Dorset up front there. Somebody stole my wife. It's just gone 9.30. Actually, it's heading on to 29 minutes to hour 10. But if you're going out today, the forecast for today, Monday the 31st of August, last day of winter it is, it's going to be a mostly sunny day and we're looking at a top of 21 currently. The temperature is sitting on 14 degrees.
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